0: I'm telling you what you're saying.
1: Has it been a great run?
0: It's easy to do after the fact. That's right. All I'm saying.
1: There have been multiple
0: anybody can
1: facts.
0: Do that. You don't have to have a radio talk show.
1: Bring in
0: to
1: hard
0: see what, see what happens and tell somebody what they should have done after it plays out. Come
1: None
0: on.
1: Of this worked.
0: Stop it.
1: None of it's worked.
0: Stop it.
1: They kept Kawhi all these years just for him not about to go back to Toronto.
0: Stop.
1: That nothing worked.

0: I expect more from you than that.
1: I'm disappointed in you. Lazy. You just screamed at me. They went to the Western Conference Finals.
0: That's lazy.
1: What? That's lazy. The Western Conference. You gonna sit here and talk about? Then don't ever talk to me about the Lions.
0: What happened?

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0: Our man Law Murray covers the NBA for the Athletic, Lakers and Clippers, and he'll be perfect kind of segue this conversation we're having right now. In the next hour as well, we got Monte Poole, NBC Sports Bay Area. Monty Poole, NBC Sports Bay Area Warriors insider, which again, some big time rumors and scuttlebutt, as we like to say, going on there as well. 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All right. How do you assess if Kawhi was to dip out and go across the border to back to Toronto? What was the run like? What do you say this Clippers tenure with Kawhi has been? 877-99 on Fox.
1: Adam in D.C., you're on the Odd Couple Fox Sports Radio. What's up, Adam?
2: My man, Carolyn, on this one, they wasted their time, especially PG-13. Like, bro, you had a clear shot to come win a championship with Bron, but you wanted to go to the second-rated Clippers. Like, come on, make it make sense, man. Complete waste of time. And Kawhi did what he did. Wasted your time and then dipped out on you. At least he gave Toronto a championship. He left them boys on stuck. And they always going
1: to
2: be second.
1: The only thing I'm going to disagree with you is anybody could do the easy route, and he decided he wanted to do his own thing. I respect that. He could have gone with Anthony Davis and LeBron and had an easy way out. Nobody, he won two championships before that. What does he need to go join them? I respect that he didn't go do the easy route.
2: I knew Kawhi was going to go there, but I'm really speaking about PG-13.
1: No, but he wanted another player to come with him. That's all. All right.
2: Yeah, but PG should have came to L.A. I love y'all, man. Talk to y'all soon.
0: No doubt.
1: Appreciate it.
0: What was Rob G? Why was PG? Why didn't he come again? It was something. I forgot. Tell me.
1: He
0: wanted
1: to play with LeBron, probably.
3: Why PG didn't come to the Lakers?
0: Yeah.
3: They didn't trade him. Remember, he re-signed with Oklahoma City to stay with Russell Westbrook. And then he was there for a year. And then
1: Peter in Honolulu, you're on the Odd Couple Fox Sports Radio. What's up, Peter?
4: Hey, what's up, guys? Hey, Rob, did you bring a doctor's note for Mission after the finals? But his...
1: I'm okay. I'm not sick,
4: Kawhi,
1: though, Peter. I'm
4: Kawhi
1: okay.
4: His whole I'd say three-quarters of his... Well, he's only played 798 games out of a possible 1,250 or so. So I would say his whole career is half-wasted. Not only with...
1: Peter, you're going to blame him for being injured?
4: He's played...
1: Peter, come on, Peter.
4: He's played 70 games.
1: Peter, stop it. Peter, you're going
4: to
1: blame him for being hurt?
4: Load management.
1: You're going to be... He was hurt.
4: Trial for load
1: he was
4: management.
1: Hurt. My
4: no,
1: God.
4: He's a, no, no. He's tanking it. He's been tanking
1: I don't disagree.
0: I'm with you with the load management, not the tanking.
1: Come on.
0: Load management, I'm with you, Peter.
1: He won two finals MVPs. There was no reason for him to do that. No, Peter, come on.
0: He ain't lying, though. He is the poster child for load management. Rob G, close your eyes. Who you think is load management?
3: Kawhi Leonard.
0: It's the truth, Rob. A fantastic player.
1: He was hurt. He wasn't not playing.
0: What, in the Uncle Dennis? Are you Uncle Dennis?
1: What turned from that, him not playing? Because you remember, the Spurs didn't want to act like he was hurt. That's why he left there. They were acting like he wasn't hurt. He knows his own body. Now, don't tell me I disagree with
0: that
1: idea.
0: I don't disagree that he has been banged up, but I also agree there's times he could have played through it. I strongly believe
1: that. You don't know that. You don't know anything about his body. How are you going to tell somebody?
0: Well, how are you going to tell me? You was under the blue tent?
1: I'm going to follow the player always and not some doctor who wants to get you out.

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0: Well, you did also do this, you know.
1: What did I do? My mama come out. Baby! I'm trying to, it's like day eight of me trying to creep out the house doing the morning show. I don't want to wake anybody up, Rob. Let me slept right on a pair of slacks in my suit. Slept right on the wooden stairs.
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5: 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Hit the subscribe button. After you've done that, tap the thumbs up icon, comment away. Whether you agree or disagree, let us know what you think. Again, just search Jason Smith Show on YouTube and subscribe. Well, the first 15 minutes did not bring us a goal again. Maybe the save of the tournament, keeping this tied at one apiece. Ooh. Morocco with a chance right in front of the net, and it was turned away like Connor Hellebuck. So 1-1, Morocco and the Netherlands. Look, this is two teams. This is as close to an even matchup with contenders that we have seen so far, right? These teams are ranked 6th and 7th, I believe, in the World Cup. So it's not like, oh, this is another game where, like today, where, oh, you think Netherlands, because they've been historically been very good over the past, 20 years or so. But this is about an even a matchup as you can get with the two teams, and about as even a game as you can get, both with incredible chances. But we are in extra time now. The second period has just begun, still 1-1 in the 106th minute.
7: Absolutely amazing. What we've watched, some big chances for Morocco. I mean, one of the discussion points is, why is it M-A-R? Because the French is Morocco.
5: Morocco. Unlike Don Morocco is M-U-R.
7: M-U-R.
5: There's different ways to spell Morocco.
7: No, that's right.
5: He was the Rock, Don Morocco. And I got to be honest, if I give you a hot take, he was kind of overrated. Don Morocco
7: was a good villain.
5: He didn't win a lot, though.
7: No,
5: he needed to win more.
7: Nah,
5: like,
7: they didn't
5: let
7: him win.
5: No, they didn't. They needed to let Don Morocco win. They didn't let S.D. Jones win at least once.
7: I don't know how much of a good clubhouse guy he was. That is really what it comes down to.
5: He's the Juan Soto of WWE wrestlers.
7: And you know how that goes.
5: Wrestlers.
7: Hey, we're going to put you over if the other guy...
5: Just real quick, Major League Baseball, the Dodgers now lead the A's 8-3. Shohei Ohtani with a 3-run homer, about 440 feet.
7: 20th of the year.
5: Giving them an 8-3 lead now over the A's.
8: Yeah, he just hit that all the way to the strip.
5: They did.
8: From the stadium.
7: Well, and after we had the celebration.
5: The strip in Sacramento?
7: Yeah.
5: What's on the strip in Sacramento?
8: Wait, they don't play in Vegas yet?
7: Well, because earlier we had the discussion of the Muncy game.
5: Yeah, the Max Muncy.
7: Right? And then Max Muncy of the Dodgers launched a home run.
8: The real Max Muncy.
7: Yeah, the first.
8: The good Max
7: Muncy. Big lead homer ever allowed by Mr. Jump,
5: yeah,
7: who started this game.
5: Dun,
7: and
5: dun.

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3: My best friend, Mike Harmon. My goodness. The Netherlands is one up on Morocco, but Morocco can even it up with a goal here. The last two attempts have hit the post.
4: I like the fact that the guy missed on Netherlands' second attempt after he did the stupid-ass stutter step. Yep. I'm not quite going to go through, whatever. And then he hits the post.
3: I'm telling you, man, anytime someone stutter steps, you see someone that does that, as they're approaching the ball, they are not confident in their skills. And they want to make the goalie do something to make it easier for them. When I'm like, you know what? The great goal scorers, they just do that. Look, they just do their thing. Like, look at the first goal for Netherlands. Like, the goalie guessed right, and it didn't matter because it was in a perfect position. Now we just had a goal by, I believe, that's in.
4: That's it.
3: Now tied at 1-1. The keeper made a save. However, the ball, it looked like he made it clean, and it kicked off his foot. He makes the save. The ball goes, okay.
4: Wow.
3: He leaps to the right, and the ball hits him in the middle of the chest. And he's got it. It stopped. But because he leaps, the ball bounces under his side behind him. Now, all he's got to do is not move. But he kicks his legs back, thinking, I got to grab the ball because he knows the ball was not there.
4: He's still moving. He's not secured.
3: And he winds up kicking the ball into the net, where if he just didn't do anything, the ball would have died before the goal line. I don't know if I've ever seen that before, where a keeper kicks it in behind him when the ball gets behind. I've never seen that.
4: Absolutely amazing. Right? Wow. He made the save of the tournament earlier, and now that one's going to be magnified.
3: Yeah, I mean, this is absolutely bananas right now. I mean, it's now 2-1 Netherlands with the lead over Morocco in penalties.
4: Because the first Moroccan player blasted his penalty shot off the crossbar. He was the winner of the crossbar challenge there with an exit velocity of about 188 miles an hour.
3: Yeah, and look, what do I tell you? The first three attempts for the Netherlands, two goals, right? And the second one, we told you about the save. This is why now once you get outside of the third penalty taker, it's an absolute dice roll because your best penalty takers are your first three because you know they're going to go. And you saw two of those goals where the Moroccan keeper guessed right and it didn't matter because you could have given him any sort of, I'm putting the ball right here. Mm-hmm. So go stand there and it's still going to go in the net. Like there are the ace penalty takers and that's why they go in the first three.
4: Third penalty shot for Morocco, an absolute laser to the corner. And again, guess right, didn't matter.
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3: I mean, that's the thing is that this shows you when you can guess right and still the ball finds the back of the net. Like those are goal scorers' goals right there. Like I am so incredibly impressed by that. The pressure of being able to take these in the moment, and I'm still okay whispering it in just to the side of the post. I mean, that's really some sort of a nerves of steel.
4: I feel like I want to go play a soccer video game now, though.

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0: makes it, you got to play the one where he misses. You got to play them both.
1: Well, we're looking for some positivity there, and he just totally
2: Mike
1: slapped me in the head.
2: How long have we been doing this show? There's no positivity.
0: But okay. Here's the play from Brazil and Japan earlier today.
3: The momentum switches to the Brazilians, and here is Vinicius. What a run this is! Oh, off the inside of the post and away, and then over the bar by Cunha. Wow, that would have been one of the great World Cup goals had it gone in from Vinny Jr.
0: Ian Dark on the call. Who should call everything? Right, Vinicius. Like you call Vin, I love the way you pronounce Vinicius.
1: But it's one of those with the translation.
0: Yeah.
1: You're right, from TV to radio. Like, yeah. If you're watching this alongside, it's the, he's letting it breathe and you're seeing that. But
0: he says,
1: like, there's a
0: like
1: lot going
0: like
1: in there.
0: He's an emperor.
1: Like, oh, like, absolutely.
0: He, I mean, and Vinny Jr., this play where he nutmegs the midfielder and then makes an incredible move where it looks like he's going to stop on a dime.

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0: back.
1: So totally mad.
2: That is.
1: So totally mad. So. Dude, great start, man.
2: He was.
0: Ass. He comes in to try to catch the ball, and it bounces in front of him, bounces all the way to the wall. Then A.J. Ewing, who's a pretty good center fielder, tries to grab the ball with his glove and then pull it out and accidentally pulls the ball, and it falls out of his hand and falls 20 feet away from him, and George Springer scores without even a throw. Like, Juan Soto's going to throw it, he just, not even going to throw it. So he scores all the way. This is the worst timing for this, because this play comes on the heels of a story out of the New York Post today that Eric Chavez, former Mets hitting instructor, said that last year when he was with the team, Juan Soto was coddled. He was separate from the team. He would sit in the clubhouse when he wasn't batting if he was DHing, wouldn't hang out with the team when he was on the bench. They had assistant GM in there trying to

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Better care, better you. 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

0: residences evacuated. We have about 100 more on pre-evac that are likely evac in the next 24 hours.
1: Three firefighters have died battling the flames and two hurt. The specific origin point of Utah's massive cottonwood fire, the largest in this outbreak, remains under active investigation. A blast from an explosive device injures three people at a residential building in Monaco. Authorities say the attacker fled to neighboring France and remains at large. A motive is under investigation. French and Ukrainian media reported that a Ukrainian magnate and his family were those hurt. I'm Deborah Valentine. This is Fox News.
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3: This is Metro News, the voice of West Virginia.
4: Still ahead, Daniel Woods is out today, so Luke Wiggs will be in to check sports for us. Right now in our backgrounder, an update on two former Berkeley County Tax Department workers alleged to have committed fraud that siphoned off more than $3 million in a years-long scheme targeting accounts of those under conservatorship at the Sheriff's Department. On Monday's Panhandle Live on WEPM Radio in Martinsburg, Berkeley County Prosecutor Joseph Kinder gave some more detail on those alleged offenses.
5: Essentially, the basic allegation in the indictment is that folks would be bringing in cash to pay their property taxes. These employees would take from that cash, and it wouldn't make it back to the safe where it's supposed to go. They would essentially forge checks out of conservator accounts to the sheriff's office and would kind of cover the tracks of the cash that was taken by way of these various conservators.
4: When Berkeley County Sheriff Rob Blair assumed office in 2024, the investigation was underway, and he explained what changes he has made to the tax department.
6: We took a proactive approach to this, whether it was from new leadership. We used a outside auditing firm to help us in our search for a new tax director, Leah Darling. She's doing a great job. We made the estate conservatorship position a standalone position. We also implemented through our CMI program, a way to track everything.
4: Lieutenant Bill Christian, a patrol lieutenant and law enforcement liaison for the tax department, during the investigation spoke about the new system.
7: Our IT department sat down with us, and we developed a system essentially that if we are assigned as by the fiduciary to manage someone's estate, or by the circuit clerk's office through the courts, that we become conservator for somebody, someone in the fiduciary office or the clerk's office uploads the documents into a system and they have to put a PIN number in, then it comes to us. We put a PIN number in to accept it. And then as we do our reporting, which is required within 90 days, those deadlines are programmed in the system. So the day we get it, starts our clock.
4: The case is moving through the federal court system. Let's go to the sports desk now and find out what's happening with Luke Wiggs. Luke, good morning.
8: Good morning, Chris. It's time to talk a little bit about the beautiful game. We're still in the knockout stages of the World Cup, and we had three really entertaining games yesterday. We'll start with Brazil. They trailed 1-0 but came back to score twice against Japan, including this 95th-minute winner by Arsenal's Gabriel Martinelli to again put them into the round of 16.
9: On that right-hand side, cut back and not taking advantage of it. Tanaka's given the ball away. There, Bruno Guimarães. Oh, and here's a chance. Martinelli! Brazil have won it! They've stolen it right at the death!
8: And then we had maybe the upset of the tournament so far. Paraguay taking Germany into penalties and eventually beating them. And this is what it sounded like with Ian Crocker on the call. Paraguay upsetting one of the top 10 teams in the world. And the final game of the day was a top 10 matchup between Morocco and the Netherlands. And Morocco scored in the 91st minute to force extra time, eventually penalties. They went on to win in penalties. Here's what the game-tying goal sounded like.
10: Plays it out wide. Chance to cross. Numbers are in the box. In it comes. Up front. It's a goal. It's Eason Diop who ties the game right on the stroke of 90 minutes.
8: And those World Cup knockout stage games continue on today. The Ivory Coast against Norway at 1, France against Sweden at 5, and then Mexico against Ecuador tonight at 9 o'clock. Major League Baseball scores. The White Sox beat the Orioles 8-2 yesterday. Jacob Gonzalez had 3 RBI in the victory. The Rangers, a 6-3 winner over Cleveland. Cameron Cawley, in his Major League debut, had a 7th-inning triple and a run scored in that game to give them victory. Pittsburgh Pirates, an 11-7 victor over the Philadelphia Phillies. They trailed 5-0 in that game. Saw the Tigers beat the Yankees 7-3. Casey Mize with 10 strikeouts. The Blue Jays, a 2-1 winner over the New York Mets. That snaps a 6-game losing streak. The Red Sox, in the midst of a winning streak, they beat the Nationals yesterday 6-3. They've won 5 in a row. The Cubs, a 3-2 winner over the Padres, as Seiya Suzuki had the game-winning hit in that one. The Twins were a 5-4 winner over the Astros. The Marlins beat the Rockies 10-7. Sandy Alcantara has now won 6 games in the month of June. The Mariners, a 6-2 winner over the Angels. The Dodgers beat the Athletics 9-4, and the Diamondbacks were a 5-4 winner last night over the Giants. Tough loss for the Cincinnati Reds in a game that they led

0: 3-0. The Milwaukee Brewers score 5. Jory Ortiz with a 2-out, 2-run home run in the 8th inning to give the Brewers a 5-3 victory, and the Reds slip a game below 500 again. They're now 39-44 on the season. Morning news time is 6:21.
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2: A Mercer County woman is facing charges after West Virginia State Police say a family dispute ended in a stabbing Sunday afternoon in Lash Meet. Troopers responded to a home on Jasper Street where they learned Crystal Tooley had allegedly fled to a nearby residence after the incident. According to investigators, an argument began earlier in the day at a family member's home before continuing at another residence. The victim told troopers Crystal Tooley allegedly confronted him with a knife, stabbing him in the right hand during a struggle. Investigators say her daughter then approached with a second knife and stabbed him in the right side. The victim was able to disarm both individuals and held onto the knives until troopers arrived. Despite his injuries, he declined medical treatment. Crystal Tooley was arrested and taken to Southern Regional Jail while the investigation continues. A Fayette County woman is facing charges after deputies say she assaulted two household members during a domestic disturbance Thursday evening in Kanawha Falls. Deputies with the Fayette County Sheriff's Office responded to a home on Kanawha Falls Road just after 6 p.m. Investigators say they found Roberta Bickford intoxicated, noting a strong odor of alcohol and slurred speech. According to the complaint, the argument began after one of the victims returned home with friends. Deputies say Bickford yelled profanities, threw a cell phone that struck one victim in the arm, then grabbed the victim while trying to retrieve it. Investigators also say she slapped a second victim in the face during the altercation. Deputies observed injuries consistent with the victim's statements and recovered the cell phone as evidence. Bickford was arrested and charged with 2 counts of domestic battery. Fayette County Sheriff deputies are investigating a tragic incident that occurred early Sunday morning on Armstrong Creek Road. According to Fayette County Sheriff Jess McMullen, first responders were called to the scene after receiving reports of a man on fire. Upon arrival, deputies discovered a deceased male in the roadway with severe traumatic burn injuries. Investigators believe the victim was involved in a single vehicle crash that left his car overturned in a nearby creek. Witness statements indicate the driver successfully climbed out of the wreckage and exited the creek, but made contact with a live down power line in the roadway and collapsed. The victim's identity has not yet been released as authorities work to notify the next of kin. The incident remains under active investigation by the Fayette County Sheriff's Department. A Kentucky man is facing drug charges after a late-night traffic stop in Fayetteville. Police say officers stopped a Chevrolet Avalanche just before 11 p.m. on June 24th after it crossed the white line several times on Beckwith Road. Investigators say the driver, 54-year-old Wayne Wilson Treadway, and his passenger appeared nervous and were seen making suspicious movements inside the vehicle before the stop. According to the Fayetteville Police Department, Treadway admitted there were marijuana roaches inside the vehicle, leading officers to conduct the search. They allegedly found suspected meth, cocaine, marijuana, a digital scale, and other drug paraphernalia. Police say Treadway later admitted buying about 10 grams of meth and 3.5 grams of cocaine in Beckley earlier that day. He was arrested and taken to Southern Regional Jail, where he is charged with possession with intent to deliver and reckless driving. If you see news happening, text NEWS at 35651 to submit a tip. That's your news update. I'm Fred Persinger II.

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0: the Cleveland Guardians 6-3. The Blue Jays snapped a 6-game losing streak. They beat the Mets 2-1. The Cubs, a 3-2 winner over the Padres. Seiya Suzuki had the game-winning hit in that game. Sandy Alcantara won his 6th game in the month of June as the Marlins beat the Rockies 10-7. Couple of big stories out of the NBA. One, a trade. The Memphis Grizzlies have traded the former second overall pick in the NBA draft, John Morant, to the Portland Trailblazers for Jeremy Grant and Chris Murray. Now, Morant's 26 years old, but he's only played 79 games over the past 3 years, and he's still owed $87 million over the next 2 seasons. Also had the Golden State Warriors bringing back veteran center Kristaps Porzingis. They signed him to a 2-year, $40 million contract with a player option on that second season. And it's interesting because, of course, you've seen the rumors, LeBron James trying to sign with the Golden State Warriors. This makes the math a little bit trickier as they try to clear up space for the possibility of signing LeBron James. In the World Cup, a handful of thrilling matchups yesterday. Brazil scoring 2 goals to come back to beat Japan. In the 95th minute, it was Arsenal's Gabriel Martinelli that scored the winner. Also had a couple of games go to penalties, including Morocco, who scored in the 91st minute to force extra time and eventually beat the Netherlands in penalties. And then arguably the upset of the tournament so far, as Paraguay hung on to beat Germany in penalties. Here's what it sounded like with Ian Crocker on the call. We're still in the round of 32. More knockout games today. The Ivory Coast against Norway will be at 1 o'clock. France against Sweden will be at 5 o'clock. And then we've got a thriller tonight as Mexico and Ecuador are both ranked inside the top 25 in FIFA's rankings. That game will kick off at 9 p.m. Morning news time is 6:41.
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2: A Mercer County woman is facing charges after West Virginia State Police say a family dispute ended in a stabbing Sunday afternoon in Lashmeet. Troopers responded to a home on Jasper Street where they learned Crystal Tooley had allegedly fled to a nearby residence after the incident. According to investigators, an argument began earlier in the day at a family member's home before continuing at another residence. The victim told troopers Crystal Tooley allegedly confronted him with a knife, stabbing him in the right hand during a struggle. Investigators say her daughter then approached with a second knife and stabbed him in the right side. The victim was able to disarm both individuals and held onto the knives until troopers arrived. Despite his injuries, he declined medical treatment. Crystal Tooley was arrested and taken to Southern Regional Jail while the investigation continues. A Fayette County woman is facing charges after deputies say she assaulted 2 household members during a domestic disturbance Thursday evening in Kanawha Falls. Deputies with the Fayette County Sheriff's Office responded to a home on Kanawha Falls Road just after 6 p.m. Investigators say they found Roberta Bickford intoxicated, noting a strong odor of alcohol and slurred speech. According to the complaint, the argument began after one of the victims returned home with friends. Deputies say Bickford yelled profanities, threw a cell phone that struck one victim in the arm, then grabbed the victim while trying to retrieve it. Investigators also say she slapped a second victim in the face during the altercation. Deputies observed injuries consistent with the victim's statements and recovered the cell phone as evidence. Bickford was arrested and charged with 2 counts of domestic battery. Fayette County Sheriff deputies are investigating a tragic incident that occurred early Sunday morning on Armstrong Creek Road. According to Fayette County Sheriff Jess McMullen, first responders were called to the scene after receiving reports of a man on fire. Upon arrival, deputies discovered a deceased male in the roadway with severe traumatic burn injuries. Investigators believe the victim was involved in a single vehicle crash that left his car overturned in a nearby creek. Witness statements indicate the driver successfully climbed out of the wreckage and exited the creek, but made contact with a live down power line in the roadway and collapsed. The victim's identity has not yet been released as authorities work to notify the next of kin. The incident remains under active investigation by the Fayette County Sheriff's Department. A Kentucky man is facing drug charges after a late night traffic stop in Fayetteville. Police say officers stopped a Chevrolet Avalanche just before 11 p.m. on June 24th after it crossed the white line several times on Beckwith Road. Investigators say the driver, 54-year-old Wayne Wilson Treadway, and his passenger appeared nervous and were seen making suspicious movements inside the vehicle before the stop. According to the Fayetteville Police Department, Treadway admitted there were marijuana roaches inside the vehicle, leading officers to conduct the search. They allegedly found suspected meth, cocaine, marijuana, a digital scale, and other drug paraphernalia. Police say Treadway later admitted buying about 10 grams of meth and 3.5 grams of cocaine in Beckley earlier that day. He was arrested and taken to Southern Regional Jail, where he is charged with possession with intent to deliver and reckless driving. If you see news happening, text NEWS at 35651 to submit a tip. That's your news update. I'm Fred Persinger II.
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2: This is Metro News, the voice of West Virginia. Still ahead, Luke Wiggs on sports. Right now in our backgrounder, Governor Patrick Morrissey says he's willing to work with the State Board of Education on the school aid funding formula. State Board of Education President Paul Hardesty told reporters last week that he was concerned about inaction from the governor and legislature, with more schools expected to be closed. Morrissey was asked about those remarks during a Monday news conference.
3: Without a doubt. In fact, in a couple areas, I know that I've talked internally to our staff about the importance from a regulatory perspective to address some of the issues that the school board has raised, because I do want the public school system to succeed and succeed wildly. And there are a lot of items, you know, now the school board had created a lot of that through the regulations over the years, but we have a chance to actually determine which ones are going to require the legislative changes, which ones are going to require the other regulatory changes. But without a doubt, we know that the school aid formula has not really been looked at in a very long time. As I think I may have mentioned to you, Stephen, I've always thought that that has to be high on the list. We had tried to prioritize the PEIA, and we worked very hard on that last year. The legislature did not want to act at that time on that issue, so we did a lot from a regulatory perspective. And actually, we've had a lot of success on the regulatory side. There's always room for improvement, but that was always the goal. So this is important. Most certainly, the regulations also add to the cost. So when we want to look at money and resources, we have to look at all issues, including what are some of the needless costs.
2: 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It's 7:17 on the morning news. In for Daniel Woods this week is Luke Wiggs on sports. Morning, Luke.
4: Good morning, Chris. And here just in time to talk about the World Cup. We're in the knockout rounds, and we had three thrilling games in the round of 32 yesterday. We'll start with Brazil trailing 1-0 against Japan. They came back and scored twice to beat them, including this winner by Arsenal's Gabriel Martinelli in the 95th minute.
5: Bruno Guimarães. Oh, and here's a chance. Martinelli! Brazil have won it! They've stolen it right under death!
4: And then we have arguably the upset of the tournament, as Paraguay needed penalties, but they were able to eliminate Germany. Paraguay getting some heroics from their goalkeeper Orlando Gill, made a handful of saves in that penalty shootout. The final game of the night was Morocco scoring in the 91st minute to force extra time, then eventually penalties. They beat the Netherlands. Here's how the game-tying goal sounded like in regulation.
6: Plays it out wide. Chance to cross. Numbers are in the box. In it comes. Up front. It's a goal! It's Eason Diop who ties the game right on the stroke of 90 minutes.
4: And those knockout games continue on today. We have the Ivory Coast against Norway at 1 o'clock, France against Sweden at 5, and then Mexico against Ecuador. That game will be at 9 o'clock. In Major League Baseball, the

0: Pittsburgh Pirates came from 5-0 down to beat the Phillies 11-7 yesterday. Andy Rodriguez had the game-sealing home run.
1: Oh, right center field, hit deep and clear the deck. Cannonball coming. Andy Rodriguez.
0: On the other side of things for Cincinnati, the Reds blew a 3-0 lead. They lost to the Brewers 5-3. Joey Ortiz had a go-ahead two-run home run with two outs in the eighth inning. Elsewhere in Major League Baseball, the White Sox, an 8-2 winner of the Orioles, Jacob Gonzalez, had three RBI in that game. Casey Mize struck out 10 Yankees as the Tigers beat New York 7-3. The Blue Jays snapped the six-game losing streak. They beat the Mets 2-1. The Cubs walked off the Pirates. Seiya Suzuki played the hero. 3-2, Chicago is able to beat San Diego. Sandy Alcantara won his sixth game in the month of June as the Marlins beat the Rockies 10-7, and the Dodgers a 9-4 winner over the Athletics. Morning news time is 7:20.
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3: A Mercer County woman is facing charges after West Virginia State Police say a family dispute ended in a stabbing Sunday afternoon in Lashmeet. Troopers responded to a home on Jasper Street where they learned Crystal Tooley had allegedly fled to a nearby residence after the incident. According to investigators, an argument began earlier in the day at a family member's home before continuing at another residence. The victim told troopers Crystal Tooley allegedly confronted him with a knife, stabbing him in the right hand during a struggle. Investigators say her daughter then approached with a second knife and stabbed him in the right side. The victim was able to disarm both individuals and held onto the knives until troopers arrived. Despite his injuries, he declined medical treatment. Crystal Tooley was arrested and taken to Southern Regional Jail while the investigation continues. A Fayette County woman is facing charges after deputies say she assaulted two household members during a domestic disturbance Thursday evening in Kanawha Falls. Deputies with the Fayette County Sheriff's Office responded to a home on Kanawha Falls Road just after 6 p.m. Investigators say they found Roberta Bickford intoxicated, noting a strong odor of alcohol and slurred speech. According to the complaint, the argument began after one of the victims returned home with friends. Deputies say Bickford yelled profanities, threw a cell phone that struck one victim in the arm, then grabbed the victim while trying to retrieve it. Investigators also say she slapped a second victim in the face during the altercation. Deputies observed injuries consistent with the victim's statements and recovered the cell phone as evidence. Bickford was arrested and charged with two counts of domestic battery. Fayette County Sheriff deputies are investigating a tragic incident that occurred early Sunday morning on Armstrong Creek Road. According to Fayette County Sheriff Jess McMullen, first responders were called to the scene after receiving reports of a man on fire. Upon arrival, deputies discovered a deceased male in the roadway with severe traumatic burn injuries. Investigators believe the victim was involved in a single vehicle crash that left his car overturned in a nearby creek. Witness statements indicate the driver successfully climbed out of the wreckage and exited the creek, but made contact with a live down power line in the roadway and collapsed. The victim's identity has not yet been released as authorities work to notify the next of kin. The incident remains under active investigation by the Fayette County Sheriff's Department. A Kentucky man is facing drug charges after a late night traffic stop in Fayetteville. Police say officers stopped a Chevrolet Avalanche just before 11 p.m. on June 24th after it crossed the white line several times on Beckwith Road. Investigators say the driver, 54-year-old Wayne Wilson Treadway, and his passenger appeared nervous and were seen making suspicious movements inside the vehicle before the stop. According to the Fayetteville Police Department, Treadway admitted there were marijuana roaches inside the vehicle, leading officers to conduct the search. They allegedly found suspected meth, cocaine, marijuana, a digital scale, and other drug paraphernalia. Police say Treadway later admitted buying about 10 grams of meth and 3.5 grams of cocaine in Beckley earlier that day. He was arrested and taken to Southern Regional Jail, where he is charged with possession with intent to deliver and reckless driving. If you see news happening, text NEWS at 35651 to submit a tip. That's your news update. I'm Fred Persinger II.

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0: It's today, high 87, clear tonight, low 68, Wednesday, sunshine, high 90, Thursday, sunshine and clouds, high 92, and sunshine and clouds Friday with an isolated thundershower, high 92. 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
4: News, good morning. I'm Chris Lawrence, and it's time for commentary delivered this morning by Metro News Talkline co-host Dave Wilson.
5: Chris, I was recently reading a commentary recapping the annual 60-day legislative session. Now, the author was not impressed and did not hold back. He described the session as concluding in, quotes, bitterness and disappointment, with a sigh, a whimper, in failure. He continued that those who watched the legislature wrapped up its 60-day session were treated to a saddening spectacle. They were witnessing the failure of West Virginia's elected representatives to face up to the state's pressing needs at a critical time. Now, the columnist was not done yet. He continued, in the final days, those who endeavored to get West Virginia out of its political and economic ruts were overcome by a feeling of dejection and helplessness. The leadership required to meet a challenging situation just wasn't there, concluded the author. In another scathing critique, the legislature was criticized by two state representatives for failing to meet the urgent needs of road and education infrastructure. Quote, the dilemma facing our school system has been dealt with in the same short-sighted fashion. In view of their neglect, West Virginia will continue to lose good teachers to more progressive states. We play partisan politics while the education of our children suffers, wrote the author. Now, those words were published in the newspaper in the Pleasance County Leader on March 20th, 1959. The column written by Eugene L. Scott took the 54th legislature to task for, in his opinion, failing to take action to, quote, alleviate unemployment and pave the way for future economic growth. He lamented the Democratic majority in the legislature's inability to work with Republican Governor Cecil Underwood, accusing the Democrats of busying themselves with a lot of petty measures that were more harmful than helpful to the people. Now, the second piece, published in the same edition of the Pleasance County Leader, State Senators Harry E. Motes and Joe Hanlon accused the legislature of spending time on trivial and indecisive matters while ignoring the really important problems that vitally affect our people. The articles were fascinating for a couple of reasons. One, West Virginia is still dealing with many of the same issues. With a few tweaks to dates and references to the majority parties, the critiques read as though they were published in 2026. Sufficient funding for roads and schools, teachers leaving for better opportunities, and legislators unable or unwilling to work with the governor are all still relevant topics nearly 70 years later. Secondly, it was interesting to see how reporters and other lawmakers viewed the session in their time. In his column, Scott pointed out that multiple people described the 54th legislature as, quote, the worst legislature in the history of the state. Now, media and politicians are susceptible to using superlative terms without giving much thought to historical context. It was a reminder of just how prone politicians and media are to quickly describe something as the best or the worst they've ever seen. It was as true in 1959 as it is in 2026. Now, in some ways, the glimpse into the past was reassuring to learn that our modern challenges and arguments are nothing new. Conversely, it was a bit depressing to learn that in many respects, we are no closer to finding solutions to those challenges than we were 70 years ago. Chris.
4: Thank you, Dave, and he'll be back to talk more about it at 10:06 on Metro News Talkline. It's 7:39 on the morning news. Let's get an update on sports, and Luke Wiggs is joining us. Good morning, Luke.
6: Good morning, Chris. Well, Luke Braham's about to begin his senior season for the University High School football team, but after that, he'll be going to Blacksburg to play

0: for Virginia Tech. He was a guest on Monday sitting at Statewide Sportsline. Of course, his dad, Rich Braham, was a former Mountaineer and a longtime NFL player, and he talked about the role that his dad has played in his development.
1: Oh, it's amazing. He's really benefited me in every snap I take. If I do something wrong, he's helping me right there. And then you do it, and then you put someone on their butt, and you'd be like, dang, that really works. But the first few years, I actually started as a wideout. Last year was my first year playing the line. I like it. Just you fully find a passion to what you really want to do. And that's my I fell in love with being a lineman. Like, that's my passion. I want to play in college. That's what I want to do.
0: You can find that complete interview at WVMetroNews.com. Joe Mercado also writes more and an article also at the Metro News website. Big trade in the NBA on Monday night. The Memphis Grizzlies have traded former second overall pick Ja Morant to the Portland Trailblazers for Jeremy Grant and Chris Murray. Now, Morant's just 26 years old, but he's played only 79 games over the last 3 years, and he has $87 million left due to him on the 2 years remaining on his contract. The Golden State Warriors are bringing back veteran center Kristaps Porzingis. It's a 2-year, $40 million contract with a player option for the second season. But the Porzingis signing makes the math trickier for the Warriors. Of course, it's been rumored that they're trying to lure LeBron James there in free agency. Big day for Major League Baseball. A tough night for the Cincinnati Reds. Up 3-0. They blow that game and lose it 5-3 to the Milwaukee Brewers. Joey Ortiz had the go-ahead home run with two outs in the eighth inning.
2: He's never faced Antone in his career.
3: Still back at the warning track, and he's gone! Joey Ortiz!
4: That away, Joey, boy, he needed that. Wow! Oh, that's got to feel good for Joey.
0: So a tough game there for the Cincinnati Reds. The Pittsburgh Pirates, meanwhile, they came from behind. We're down 5-0. They beat the Phillies 11-7. Elsewhere in Major League Baseball, the White Sox, an 8-2 winner over the Orioles. Jacob Gonzalez had 3 RBI in that game. And the Major League debut of Cameron Cawley had a 7th-inning triple for the Texas Rangers. Came around to score a run. They beat Cleveland 6-3. 10 strikeouts in the victory for Casey Mize as the Tigers down the Yankees 7-3. The Blue Jays snapped a 6-game losing streak. They beat the Mets yesterday 2-1. The Red Sox, they've won 5 games in a row after that series sweep of the Yankees over the weekend. They beat the Nationals yesterday 6-3. We also had a walk-off hit by Seiya Suzuki as the Chicago Cubs beat the San Diego Padres 3-2. We're in the knockout stages of the World Cup. Had 3 thrilling games yesterday. Brazil trailed 1-0, but scored twice in the second half to beat Japan. The game-winning goal in the 95th minute by Arsenal's Gabriel Martinelli. And then we had a couple of games go to penalties. Paraguay held on to beat Germany. They beat them in a penalty shootout. And then in a top-10 matchup, Morocco prevailed. They scored in the 91st minute to force extra time and then eventually won in penalties to beat the Netherlands. And, of course, the World Cup continues on today. Knockout round matchups in the round of 32 beginning at 1 o'clock as the Ivory Coast takes on Norway. France will take on Sweden today at 5 o'clock, and then Mexico will take on Ecuador at 9 o'clock this evening. Morning news time, 7:42.
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6: A Mercer County woman is facing charges after West Virginia State Police say a family dispute ended in a stabbing Sunday afternoon in Lashmeet. Troopers responded to a home on Jasper Street where they learned Crystal Tooley had allegedly fled to a nearby residence after the incident. According to investigators, an argument began earlier in the day at a family member's home before continuing at another residence. The victim told troopers Crystal Tooley allegedly confronted him with a knife, stabbing him in the right hand during a struggle. Investigators say her daughter then approached with a second knife and stabbed him in the right side. The victim was able to disarm both individuals and held onto the knives until troopers arrived. Despite his injuries, he declined medical treatment. Crystal Tooley was arrested and taken to Southern Regional Jail while the investigation continues. A Fayette County woman is facing charges after deputies say she assaulted 2 household members during a domestic disturbance Thursday evening in Kanawha Falls. Deputies with the Fayette County Sheriff's Office responded to a home on Kanawha Falls Road just after 6 p.m. Investigators say they found Roberta Bickford intoxicated, noting a strong odor of alcohol and slurred speech. According to the complaint, the argument began after one of the victims returned home with friends. Deputies say Bickford yelled profanities, threw a cell phone that struck one victim in the arm, then grabbed the victim while trying to retrieve it. Investigators also say she slapped a second victim in the face during the altercation. Deputies observed injuries consistent with the victim's statements and recovered the cell phone as evidence. Bickford was arrested and charged with 2 counts of domestic battery. Fayette County Sheriff deputies are investigating a tragic incident that occurred early Sunday morning on Armstrong Creek Road. According to Fayette County Sheriff Jess McMullen, first responders were called to the scene after receiving reports of a man on fire. Upon arrival, deputies discovered a deceased male in the roadway with severe traumatic burn injuries.

Investigators believe the victim was involved in a single vehicle crash that left his car overturned in a nearby creek. Witness statements indicate the driver successfully climbed out of the wreckage and exited the creek, but made contact with a live down power line in the roadway and collapsed. The victim's identity has not yet been released as authorities work to notify the next of kin. The incident remains under active investigation by the Fayette County Sheriff's Department. A Kentucky man is facing drug charges after a late-night traffic stop in Fayetteville. Police say officers stopped a Chevrolet Avalanche just before 11 p.m. on June 24th after it crossed the white line several times on Beckwith Road. Investigators say the driver, 54-year-old Wayne Wilson Treadway, and his passenger appeared nervous and were seen making suspicious movements inside the vehicle before the stop. According to the Fayetteville Police Department, Treadway admitted there were marijuana roaches inside the vehicle, leading officers to conduct the search. They allegedly found suspected meth, cocaine, marijuana, a digital scale, and other drug paraphernalia. Police say Treadway later admitted buying about 10 grams of meth and 3.5 grams of cocaine in Beckley earlier that day. He was arrested and taken to Southern Regional Jail, where he is charged with possession with intent to deliver and reckless driving. If you see news happening, text NEWS to 35651 to submit a tip. That's your news update. I'm Fred Persing of the Second.

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1: They'll talk, but not to each other. I'm Dave Anthony, Fox News. U.S. and Iran negotiations resumed today after days of fighting around the Strait of Hormuz put a damper on the deal to open up shipping through there and extend the ceasefire.
2: We don't want them to have a nuclear weapon, and they're not going to have a nuclear weapon. They've agreed to that, in all fairness.
3: President Trump's envoys Steve Witkoff and Jared Kushner are in Qatar. An Iranian delegation is also there, but there are no plans for them to meet directly. Qatar's foreign ministry says the American party will discuss ongoing negotiations with senior Qatari officials. Tomorrow, technical teams from the US and Iran will meet separately with mediators. They're trying to flesh out the memorandum of understanding signed earlier this month.
1: Fox's Jonathan Savage. The Supreme Court will wrap up its term this morning, deciding the last four cases. The two most anticipated rulings involve challenges to transgender athletes playing girls and women's sports and birthright citizenship.
4: Since its ratification following the Civil War, the 14th Amendment has been understood to grant U.S. citizenship to anyone born on American soil. An executive order from President Trump would end that for children born to parents in the country illegally or temporarily.
2: It's tremendously destructive. It's extremely costly. I don't know. It's up to them.
4: The president took the unprecedented step of attending Supreme Court arguments when a challenge to his order was heard in April.
1: Fox's Jared Halpern at the White House. They keep digging and searching collapsed homes and buildings in Venezuela.
5: As the death toll from last week's earthquake has now reached over 1,700. Officials say this is the most critical time for survivors who are still trapped under the rubble as rescue crews continue to make their way through damaged cities.
1: Fox's Carly Shimkus. There is a different search in Monaco. A manhunt for the attacker who tried to blow up a Ukrainian

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2: 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Sunshine and clouds today, hot, daytime highs upper 80s. A heat advisory is posted for this afternoon through Friday evening. Mostly clear tonight, low 68, sunshine Wednesday, high 90. Thursday, sunshine and clouds, high 92. Friday, sunshine and clouds with an isolated shower or thunderstorm, high 92. It's Metro News AccuWeather on the WJLS News Network.
3: It's Tuesday, June 30th, 2026, and this is the Morning News, a service of Metro News, the voice of West Virginia. I'm Chris Lawrence, and it's 8:06. Let's get an update from the Metro News anchor desk. A new employer in Mason County is looking for help. A job fair set for today in Point Pleasant to find workers for AI infrastructure company Nscale, who will be taking over and operating the Monarch Compute Campus in Mason County. Site manager Jason Bechtel tells Metro News affiliate WMOV Radio they'll also have education representatives there to help with those who need training.
4: From West Virginia University, Marshall University, Mount West Technical College, as well as the Mason County Vocational Center, that will be supplying some entry-level talent opportunities and certificates, as well as associates and even bachelor's degrees from the two universities.
3: Representatives from Ames Construction, Kiewit Construction, Apex Pipeline, Thrasher Engineering, and Ridu Engineering will all be on hand. Bechtel said those companies are all involved in the data center project. It runs from noon to 7 p.m. at the Point Pleasant Armory. Governor Patrick Morrissey acknowledged during a Monday press conference that public education funding is a priority for his administration.
5: This is important. Most certainly, the regulations also add to the cost. So when we want to look at money and resources, we have to look at all issues, including what are some of the needless costs.
3: The governor said a lot of those expensive regulations were put into place by the State Board of Education itself over the years. The State Board has been raising the alarm in recent weeks after the state's public schools lost 5,000 students in the latest enrollment count, and that trend continues in that direction. The more school closures are coming without action on the school aid formula. Volunteers with the national organization are helping with cleanup in Boone County this week. Boone County Emergency Services Manager Michael Mayhorn says over 120 homes were impacted by high water last week, but he says Team Rubicon has sent him 15 volunteers to help those victims.
6: What they're going to be able to do is help people, muck out their homes under their houses, help them get debris out to the side of the road, things like that.
3: Volunteer fire departments in Van and Wharton are looking for help with flood relief supplies. Mayhorn talks a little bit about what they're looking for.
6: Right now, the need they're looking for is rubber gloves, like rubber cleaning gloves, a cleaning solution that isn't bleach, like Lysol or Purell or something like that, and squeegees and shovels.
3: The West Virginia National Guard's also expected to help with cleanup in Boone County. A member of the Randolph County Commission has died. Chris C. was 65. His death announced by the commission on Monday. He served three terms, nearly 18 years on the county commission, and recently lost in his bid for re-election in the May primary. A West Virginia native who was a seasoned broadcaster and noted civil rights activist has died. Tony Brown, who hosted the syndicated Tony Brown's Journal for many years on PBS, died June 17th at his home in Newport News, Virginia. He was 93. Brown, originally from Charleston, and after service in the Army, studied at Wayne State University in Detroit, where he gained prominence in journalism, eventually moving to TV in 1968. Over the years, it is estimated he interviewed more than 1,000 guests on his program that documented civil rights gains in America. In Elkins, the Randolph County Grand Jury has indicted a pair of men for an attack on an individual earlier this year. 36-year-old Derek Arbogast and 62-year-old Larry Talkington face charges of attempted murder, malicious wounding, and conspiracy. Arbogast, meanwhile, faces an additional charge of assault during the commission of a felony. According to police, Arbogast is accused of entering the victim's home and shooting him point-blank range in the head, leading to a physical fight. The man ended up being shot five times in the February 26 incident. The victim, who's

0: Officers were transporting one of the victims to the hospital. A Wheeling police officer riding a motorcycle was struck by a vehicle. Wheeling police say that officer was treated and released at the hospital. There's a new candidate to fill the 27th Judicial Circuit vacancy. The 27th Circuit covers Berkeley and Morgan counties, and Berkeley County Prosecutor Joseph Kinzer says he put his name in the running and told WEPM Radio it was a tough decision.
1: It was right there at the last minute. I mean, it was a lot of deliberation and prayer and time with my family, and it's kind of been bittersweet, and it's been odd. I mean, I've been a prosecutor for 11 years and been the elected prosecutor for 18 months here in Berkeley County.
0: Governor Patrick Morrissey will receive three names from those who are interviewed, and he'll make his choice at that point. That dog found in a wrecked semi has reunited with its family.
2: Fine, you want to go home?
3: Hey. Hennessy is back with family 1 week after a fatal crash on Interstate 64. She was in the cab of the truck with her owner, 63-year-old Jeffrey Simons of Wellsburg, Iowa, when he lost control going west on the South Charleston-Dunbar Bridge. The truck caught fire, claiming Simons' life. Hennessy was taken to the Canal Charleston Humane Association, and staff was able to post a picture of her on social media in an effort to find her family. Association spokesperson Angie Gillenwater says the support they received was incredible.
4: So thank you all for wanting to spend, your time, your gas, your, wear and tear on your vehicle to get this dog back home.
3: I'm Morgan Pemberton, WVMetroNews.com.
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5: Good morning. There's a heat advisory posted for this afternoon through Friday evening. Heat index up to 104. Sunshine and clouds today, high 87. Clear tonight, low 68. Wednesday, sunshine, high 90. Thursday, sunshine and clouds, high 92. And sunshine and clouds Friday with an isolated thundershower, high 92. 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
2: 8:16 on the morning news, and still to come, get an update on sports from Luke Wiggs. Right now, in our backgrounder, an update this morning on two former Berkeley County Tax Department employees alleged to have committed fraud that siphoned off more than $3 million in a years-long scheme. The targeted accounts of those under the conservatorship of the County Sheriff's Department. On Monday's Panhandle Live on Metro News affiliate WEPM Radio in Martinsburg, Berkeley County Prosecutor Joseph Kinzer gave some more detail about the alleged offenses.
3: Essentially, the basic allegation in the indictment is that folks would be bringing in cash to pay their property taxes. These employees would take from that cash, and it wouldn't make it back to the safe where it's supposed to go. They would essentially forge checks out of conservator accounts to the sheriff's office and would kind of cover the tracks of the cash that was taken by way of these various conservators.
2: Now, when Berkeley County Sheriff Rob Blair assumed office in 2024, the investigation was underway, and he explained what changes he made in the tax department.
4: We took a proactive approach to this, whether it was from new leadership. We used a outside auditing firm to help us in our search for a new tax director, Leah Darling, who's doing a great job. We made the estate conservatorship position a standalone position. We also implemented through our CMI program, a way to track everything.
2: And Lieutenant Bill Christian, a patrol lieutenant and law enforcement liaison for the tax department during the investigation, spoke about the new system.
5: Our IT department sat down with us, and we developed a system essentially that if we are assigned as by the fiduciary to manage someone's estate or by the circuit clerk's office through the courts, that we become conservator for somebody. Someone in the fiduciary office or the clerk's office uploads the documents into a system, and they have to put a PIN number in. Then it comes to us. We put a PIN number in to accept it. And then as we do our reporting, which is required within 90 days, those deadlines are programmed in the system. So the day we get it starts our clock.
2: And the case is now moving through the federal court system. It's 8:18 on the morning news. Another sports update now from Luke Wiggs. Luke, good morning.
6: Thanks, and good morning. We're in the knockout stages of the World Cup, the round of 32, and the games continue to be wildly entertaining. Brazil trailed 1-0 but came back to score twice to beat Japan, including this 95th-minute winner by Arsenal's Gabriel Martinelli.
7: Oh, and here's a chance. Martinelli! Brazil have won it! They've stolen him right at the death!
6: And one of the big upsets in this World Cup, Paraguay beating Germany in penalty. And not the only match yesterday that went to penalties. Morocco scored in the 91st minute to force extra time and eventually penalties to beat the Netherlands. Here's what that game-tying goal sounded like.
7: Did it come to frame? It's a goal! It's Isidore who ties the game!
6: And those knockout matches continue on today at 1 o'clock. It'll be the Ivory Coast against Norway. At 5, France against Sweden. And at 9, Mexico against Ecuador. Turning our attention to Major League Baseball, tough loss for the Cincinnati Reds. They blew a 3-0 lead, lost to the Brewers 5-3. Joey Ortiz had a 2-out, 2-run home run in the bottom of the 8th inning. That was the difference for Milwaukee. Elsewhere, we had the White Sox beat the Orioles 8-2. The Rangers topping Cleveland 6-3. Casey Mize striking out 10 Yankees as the Tigers beat New York 7-3. The Blue Jays snapped a 6-game losing streak. They beat the Mets 2-1. The Red Sox have won 5 in a row. They down the Nationals 6-3. The Marlins a 10-7 winner over the Rockies. Sandy Alcantara won his 6th game in the month of June. And the Pittsburgh Pirates, they were down 5-0. They come back to win 11-7 over the Philadelphia Phillies. They got a huge home run in the 7th inning by Andy Rodriguez.
8: Oh, right center field. Hit deep and clear the deck. Cannonball coming. Andy Rodriguez. What a time to hit a 3-run bomb. His

0: the season. Run to the bank. Insurance.
1: No doubter. Andy Rodriguez immediately, when that ball left the bat, he knew.
2: And the Pirates have won two consecutive games, just a couple of games back for that final National League wild card spot. And that's an update of sports.
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4: A Mercer County woman is facing charges after West Virginia State Police say a family dispute ended in a stabbing Sunday afternoon in Lashmeet. Troopers responded to a home on Jasper Street where they learned Crystal Tooley had allegedly fled to a nearby residence after the incident. According to investigators, an argument began earlier in the day at a family member's home before continuing at another residence. The victim told troopers Crystal Tooley allegedly confronted him with a knife, stabbing him in the right hand during a struggle. Investigators say her daughter then approached with a second knife and stabbed him in the right side. The victim was able to disarm both individuals and held onto the knives until troopers arrived. Despite his injuries, he declined medical treatment. Crystal Tooley was arrested and taken to Southern Regional Jail while the investigation continues. A Fayette County woman is facing charges after deputies say she assaulted two household members during a domestic disturbance Thursday evening in Kanawha Falls. Deputies with the Fayette County Sheriff's Office responded to a home on Kanawha Falls Road just after 6 p.m. Investigators say they found Roberta Bickford intoxicated, noting a strong odor of alcohol and slurred speech. According to the complaint, the argument began after one of the victims returned home with friends. Deputies say Bickford yelled profanities, threw a cell phone that struck one victim in the arm, then grabbed the victim while trying to retrieve it. Investigators also say she slapped a second victim in the face during the altercation. Deputies observed injuries consistent with the victim's statements and recovered the cell phone as evidence. Bickford was arrested and charged with two counts of domestic battery. Fayette County Sheriff deputies are investigating a tragic incident that occurred early Sunday morning on Armstrong Creek Road. According to Fayette County Sheriff Jess McMullen, first responders were called to the scene after receiving reports of a man on fire. Upon arrival, deputies discovered a deceased male in the roadway with severe traumatic burn injuries. Investigators believe the victim was involved in a single vehicle crash that left his car overturned in a nearby creek. Witness statements indicate the driver successfully climbed out of the wreckage and exited the creek, but made contact with a live down power line in the roadway and collapsed. The victim's identity has not yet been released as authorities work to notify the next of kin. The incident remains under active investigation by the Fayette County Sheriff's Department. A Kentucky man is facing drug charges after a late night traffic stop in Fayetteville. Police say officers stopped a Chevrolet Avalanche just before 11 p.m. on June 24th after it crossed the white line several times on Beckwith Road. Investigators say the driver, 54-year-old Wayne Wilson Treadway, and his passenger appeared nervous and were seen making suspicious movements inside the vehicle before the stop. According to the Fayetteville Police Department, Treadway admitted there were marijuana roaches inside the vehicle, leading officers to conduct the search. They allegedly found suspected meth, cocaine, marijuana, a digital scale, and other drug paraphernalia. Police say Treadway later admitted buying about 10 grams of meth and 3.5 grams of cocaine in Beckley earlier that day. He was arrested and taken to Southern Regional Jail, where he is charged with possession with intent to deliver and reckless driving. If you see news happening, text NEWS to 35651 to submit a tip. That's your news update. I'm Fred Persinger II.

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0: Morning news time is 8:26. I'm Chris Lawrence. Today, the Supreme Court is today is poised to be another blockbuster day at the U.S. Supreme Court. The justices are expected to rule on President Trump's attempt to ban birthright citizenship and on that question of transgender girls and youth that is tied to West Virginia.
1: The justices are set to rule on whether states can ban transgender girls from playing on girls' sports teams. 15-year-old Becky Pepper Jackson sued to overturn West Virginia's ban.
2: I've been a girl forever, and playing on the guys' team is going backwards.
1: The state argues banning transgender girls will keep competition fair. But Becky's family says she never went through male puberty and has no physical advantage.
0: That's ABC's Karen Hua reporting. A life-threatening dome of heat is moving east, putting millions in danger this holiday week as the West battles deadly wildfires.
3: In the Midwest, the feel-like temperature topping 100 degrees from Kansas City to Chicago. That extreme heat spreading east with more than 150 million Americans under heat alerts. Philadelphia, New York, and Boston expecting heat index readings of 100 degrees or more for several days.
0: And that's Lionel Moise. A former NBA player faces federal charges accused in a sports gambling scheme, accused of helping gamblers win hundreds of thousands of dollars by tipping them off on how he would play.
4: Prosecutors say former NBA player Malik Beasley, who made $60 million during his NBA career, accumulated multi-million dollar gambling losses. And to pay off what he owed former teammate Ed Davis, agreed to underperform and at times overperform. In the 2024 game between the Milwaukee Bucks and LA Clippers, the indictment says Beasley promised to grab more rebounds than the sports books predicted, soaring in the final seconds to get it done. His co-defendants collecting thousands of dollars from their alleged insider bet.
0: That's Aaron Katursky. Philadelphia is trading a fictional boxer for a real one.
5: Sylvester Stallone as Rocky Balboa running up the steps of the Philadelphia Art Museum is an indelible image, not just for film, but for the city of brotherly love itself. So much so, the Art Museum has long had a Rocky statue outside, but now it's being replaced by a 12-foot bronze memorial to Joe Frazier, the heavyweight boxing champion who once took down Muhammad Ali. The change comes after the Rocky statue faced criticism for prioritizing a fictional white character over a real black boxer and native Philadelphian. Mike DeBusky, ABC News.
0: And the Rocky statue was moved inside the Philadelphia Museum of Art back in March. Morning news time is 8:29.
6: From ABC News, Wall Street Now. While the Standard & Poor's and NASDAQ Composite have struggled in the past week, the Dow Jones has been quietly climbing and yesterday closed up 300 points at a new record, 52,183. The S&P picked up 1.2% Monday, the NASDAQ 2%. The Dow's 30-stock index, by the way, has a new component this morning. Alphabet, the parent to Google, replaced Verizon among the blue-chip listings. Despite joining the Dow Jones, Alphabet shares are tracking for their worst month since February of 2025. The nation's colleges have a new test to pass, show that their graduates can earn more money or lose access to federal student loans. About 3,200 programs and 700,000 student borrowers could be affected. And Sephora has joined other big retailers in offering quiet hours. The goal is to help neurodivergent customers by turning down music, adjusting in-store screens, and not spraying perfume samples during certain business hours. Jim Ryan, ABC News.
0: It's 8:30 on the morning news. Wheeling, partly sunny, 75 degrees. Huntington, sunny and 80. Partly sunny in Charleston, 73. Partly sunny in Clarksburg, it's 72. In Beckley, sunny and 73. Cloudy in Elkin, 67. Sunny and 73 in Martinsburg. 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
7: Good morning. There's a heat advisory posted for this afternoon through Friday evening. Heat index up to 104. Sunshine and clouds today, high 87. Clear tonight, low 68. Wednesday, sunshine, high 90. Thursday, sunshine and clouds, high 92. And sunshine and clouds Friday with an isolated thundershower, high 92. 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

0: We had a nice rebound yesterday.
1: Yeah, we surely did. We got off to a great start for the week. The Dow Jones closed above 52,000 for the first time ever. That marked another record milestone. All of the major indexes finished higher. We had the S&P gained about 1.2%. When I say the Dow closed above 50,000 for the first time ever, that was up a little over 300 points, which was 0.6%. The NASDAQ led the way, so we finally saw a bounce back in technology stocks. It was up 2.1% on the day, which was the biggest story yesterday. After five consecutive losing sessions for the NASDAQ last week, investors started showing their willingness to buy these big large cap growth companies at lower prices. So when they go down, you like to see people pop in. So those Magnificent Seven stocks, which I called them the Lag Seven yesterday because they were down about 4 or 5% year to date, they moved sharply higher. You had Tesla, Alphabet, Amazon, Meta. All those received really a lot of volume and attention, and they joined the Dow Jones and these defensive companies and started moving higher. It seems like we're getting some encouraging signs from the tensions in the Middle East. The bond market, we're seeing Treasury yields relatively stable. Chris, a couple weeks ago, we had that 10-year above 4.5%, settled yesterday at $4.38. So that seems to be pretty good. Now, today is the last day of the second quarter. This market's lining up right now to have the best second quarter in over 5 years.
0: Wow.
1: Yeah. I mean, the Dow's up 8.6% in the first 6 months of the year. But if you're looking at the quarter, the S&P's up about 14%. The NASDAQ's up about 19% just for Q2. That's their biggest quarterly gain since the second quarter of 2020. The Dow's up 12.6%, which that's its strongest quarter since 2022. And really, it was April and May. June has really just added nothing other than just whippy price action. We've really just seen the market go back and forth in the month of June. Now, we've seen quite a bit of volatility this year, especially in the first quarter, which the first quarter the markets were hitting all-time highs, but we had a lot of volatility. What's rare about the volatility? I was reading this last night about the daily rate of change, which is how we look at volatility. You have more upside volatility than downside, which is rare so far for the first 6 months of this year. When I ask clients, what do you think about volatility, they all shake their heads. They don't like it.
0: Well, it could be your friend.
1: Yeah, when you have there's upside volatility. That pendulum swings both ways. So you can't get upside volatility without downside volatility. Typically, I always say the market goes up like an escalator and down like an elevator. So typically, the volatility is highest on the downside. The other thing, Chris, I was looking at global stocks. Global stocks are heading for their second-best quarter in 6 years also. And when you look at global stocks, they're really broken down into two distinct areas. You have there's an all-world index, which is up 14% in the quarter. So when you bring in Japan, South Korea, Taiwan, those countries are heavily influenced by artificial intelligence. You have Taiwan Semiconductor, for instance. But then when you look at Europe, it doesn't have nearly as many AI beneficiaries as the Asian or even the U.S. indexes. It was only up 10% for the second quarter. So 10% in Europe, 14% for the Asian countries, including the United States. When you look at the NASDAQ 100, which is really all tech, it's up 20% in the second quarter. So technology, even without the Magnificent Seven, those small cap semiconductor stocks have done really well in the second quarter. So when clients get their statements, now granted we still have 1 day left in this quarter, but we sort of don't think, I mean, right now the futures they were positive when I came in. Right now it looks like the Dow futures are down 67. We don't get a lot of earnings. Earnings don't really kick off till the second week in July. Nike, I think.

0: going to release their earnings today. Then, of course, tomorrow will be the first day of the third quarter. July historically has been a decent month for the summer. I think since 1950, it's averaged 1.3%. The problem with July this year, it's a midterm election year, mm-hmm. and those have been the most volatile of the four-year presidential election cycle.
1: So you were mentioning the fact that it was up about 8%. I mean, is that, now that you're past the second quarter and you've got to have something up 8%, is it time to trim some of that back and put it into a safer place?
0: Yeah, now that we're halfway through the year, it's really easy to annualize that. If you're up 8% in the first half, you're clicking along. If we do in the second half what we did in the first half, you'll be up 16.
1: Right.
0: 16% is a pretty good return. And once again, even though it's somewhat unnerving, I mean, I would love for you to read the emails I've gotten for clients during the first half of the year, how many times they're like, oh, my goodness. I mean, we've had Iran. You've had oil go from $60 a barrel to $120 a barrel. You've had Bitcoin. Bitcoin went below 60,000 yesterday. Chris, it was 126 last summer.
1: Yeah.
0: So Bitcoin has halved. Gold, silver, nobody's talking about those anymore. Silver in January hit an all-time high, down 45%. Gold's mm-hmm. down over 20%. I had a client send me an email on Saturday saying, I'm reading The Economist or saying this market is overvalued. He goes, I want to put my money in government bonds, precious metals, and cash. And he had no idea that silver has lost almost half its value in 4 months,
1: mm-hmm.
0: and you know, until I told him. You know, so it's just interesting how people will watch a headline, and I'll talk about the one of this Bernie Madoff, too. It was a Wall Street Journal article about how this guy scammed these 75-year-old people. Same thing, I'll get you 15% a year with no risk, and it was all a Ponzi scheme, and these poor people got killed to the tune of about $60 million. But I was reading that last night, and I almost couldn't go to sleep.
1: Yeah.
0: In my industry, it's just amazing how the greater fool theory still exists and people take advantage of it.
1: All right. We'll have to leave it right there, man. You'll be back tomorrow. I guess you all are closed Friday, right?
0: Yeah, we're closed on Friday, but I'll be here. Tomorrow's Wednesday, right?
1: Yeah.
0: So I'll be here next 2 days.
1: All right. Good deal. We'll talk to you then.
0: Okay, Chris.
1: All right. 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It's 8:43.
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3: A Mercer County woman is facing charges after West Virginia State Police say a family dispute ended in a stabbing Sunday afternoon in Lashmeat. Troopers responded to a home on Jasper Street where they learned Crystal Tooley had allegedly fled to a nearby residence after the incident. According to investigators, an argument began earlier in the day at a family member's home before continuing at another residence. The victim told troopers Crystal Tooley allegedly confronted him with a knife, stabbing him in the right hand during a struggle. Investigators say her daughter then approached with a second knife and stabbed him in the right side. The victim was able to disarm both individuals and held onto the knives until troopers arrived. Despite his injuries, he declined medical treatment. Crystal Tooley was arrested and taken to Southern Regional Jail while the investigation continues. A Fayette County woman is facing charges after deputies say she assaulted two household members during a domestic disturbance Thursday evening in Kanawha Falls. Deputies with the Fayette County Sheriff's Office responded to a home on Kanawha Falls Road just after 6 p.m. Investigators say they found Roberta Bickford intoxicated, noting a strong odor of alcohol and slurred speech. According to the complaint, the argument began after one of the victims returned home with friends. Deputies say Bickford yelled profanities, threw a cell phone that struck one victim in the arm, then grabbed the victim while trying to retrieve it. Investigators also say she slapped a second victim in the face during the altercation. Deputies observed injuries consistent with the victim's statements and recovered the cell phone as evidence. Bickford was arrested and charged with 2 counts of domestic battery. Fayette County Sheriff deputies are investigating a tragic incident that occurred early Sunday morning on Armstrong Creek Road. According to Fayette County Sheriff Jess McMullen, first responders were called to the scene after receiving reports of a man on fire. Upon arrival, deputies discovered a deceased male in the roadway with severe traumatic burn injuries. Investigators believe the victim was involved in a single vehicle crash that left his car overturned in a nearby creek. Witness statements indicate the driver successfully climbed out of the wreckage and exited the creek, but made contact with a live down power line in the roadway and collapsed. The victim's identity has not yet been released as authorities work to notify the next of kin. The incident remains under active investigation by the Fayette County Sheriff's Department. A Kentucky man is facing drug charges after a late night traffic

0: stop in Fayetteville. Police say officers stopped a Chevrolet Avalanche just before 11 p.m. on June 24th after it crossed the white line several times on Beckwith Road. Investigators say the driver, 54-year-old Wayne Wilson Treadway, and his passenger appeared nervous and were seen making suspicious movements inside the vehicle before the stop. According to the Fayetteville Police Department, Treadway admitted there were marijuana roaches inside the vehicle, leading officers to conduct the search. They allegedly found suspected meth, cocaine, marijuana, a digital scale, and other drug paraphernalia. Police say Treadway later admitted buying about 10 grams of meth and 3.5 grams of cocaine in Beckley earlier that day. He was arrested and taken to Southern Regional Jail, where he is charged with possession with intent to deliver and reckless driving. If you see news happening, text news at 35651 to submit a tip. That's your news update. I'm Fred Persing of the Second.
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1: Morning news time is 8:49. I'm Chris Lawrence. Cleanup work ongoing in Boone County after flash flooding last week. County Director of Emergency Management Michael Mayhorn says they're getting a handle on the level of damage that water caused.
2: Right now, in some way or some fashion, 120 some places around the county, not just particular to Wharton or Van, but you know, in the county as a whole, were impacted in some way.
1: 10 of those homes were destroyed. 10 more considered heavily damaged. Several bridges were also knocked out, leaving people out of their homes. Volunteers have arrived to help with cleanup, and the National Guard is expected to join the effort with debris removal. The Randolph County Grand Jury has handed up an indictment against an Elkins pastor on charges of soliciting a minor, 34-year-old Kevin Jones, who was pastor at the Summit Church, was arrested last October. Investigators say he's charged with soliciting a minor via computer, distribution of material depicting minors in sexually explicit conduct, and delivery of a controlled substance. A Clarksburg man will spend 15 years in prison for leading a drug operation. The U.S. Attorney's Office says 32-year-old Thomas Goodwin worked with others to sell fentanyl, methamphetamine, and more from a Clarksburg home. Police found those drugs plus marijuana, a firearm, multiple cell phones, and drug paraphernalia during their investigation. Goodwin previously was convicted for drug-related offenses. A Fairmont man is in custody for throwing an air conditioner unit at police. Fairmont police said they were trying to arrest 36-year-old Robert Smith. He fled into the attic of his home. Police say once he was there, he threw a window air conditioner through the attic access at the officers and nearly hit four of them. Smith facing four counts of attempted malicious assault. He's in the North Central Regional Jail on $30,000 bail. A man is dead after making contact with a live power line in Fayette County. Deputies say the man wrecked his car just off of Armstrong Creek Road early Sunday evening. The car overturned in the creek, and eyewitnesses say the man got out of the vehicle but then touched the power line that had been knocked to the ground and was killed by the shock. His name was not released. Berkeley County Prosecutor Joseph Kinzer is seeking the appointment to a vacancy on the bench in the circuit that covers Berkeley and Morgan counties. He said he's loved his time as prosecutor but couldn't pass up the opportunity.
3: It's been just the honor of my career. But for me, when I looked at it and I thought about it critically, just how important a circuit judge is in a community.
1: And that opening came about when Judge Stephen Redding retired after 8 years on the bench in late May. Governor Patrick Morrissey will make the appointment to the vacancy. Cabell County Delegate Daniel Linville has found a place to land. Linville resigned his seat in the House of Delegates last week. And then Monday, Governor Patrick Morrissey announced that Linville has been named the Director of Special Projects for the administration. The governor said Linville will help advance several key initiatives for the administration. He was defeated in his bid for re-election, lost by two votes in last month's Republican primary in Cabell County. There's a job fair in Mason County today. The AI company Nscale hosting the fair in Point Pleasant that runs from noon today until 7 tonight at the former Mason County Armory. Nscale Monarch site manager Jason Bechtel tells WMOV Radio that there will be education representatives there.
4: From West Virginia University, Marshall University, Mount West Technical College, as well as the Mason County Vocational Center, that will be supplying some entry-level talent opportunities and certificates, as well as associates and even bachelor's degrees from the two universities.
1: And he says that data center will bring hundreds of permanent jobs once it is built. And finally this morning, Governor Patrick Morrissey on Monday issued an executive order that will allow state workers to knock off early on Thursday. Now already we're getting Friday off, and now with that declaration, they'll get a 3.5-day holiday weekend for the 4th of July. It's 8:53 now. 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
5: Good morning. There's a heat advisory posted for this afternoon through Friday evening. Heat index up to 104. Sunshine and clouds today, high 87. Clear tonight, low 68. Wednesday, sunshine, high 90. Thursday, sunshine and clouds, high 92. And sunshine and clouds Friday with an isolated thundershower, high 92. 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
2: WV women's basketball team has added one of the nation's premier perimeter shooters, who also happens to be a West Virginia native. 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
5: In interscholastic sports, we celebrate what makes every one of us unique. 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
2: Wheeling Park graduate Alexis Bordas transferred to WVU during the offseason following a successful freshman campaign at Duquesne. Bordas led Duquesne in scoring at 15.5 points per game. She hit 90 threes. Her 2.9 made three-point shots per game, ranked 12th in the country. And what goes into becoming a great shooter?
6: Lots of practice, lots of repetition. When you're missing, just keep shooting. That's one thing I have to keep telling myself. And my teammates and coaches do a great job, too, of if we're shooting bad, just keep shooting. So just confidence, for sure.
2: Bordas this summer is working to integrate with several new teammates.
6: Finally being here and getting to meet all my teammates and become such good friends with them already, it's been super fun. And then just seeing the difference from day one to now and how much we've progressed already, it's super exciting to see. It's good because we're all kind of in the same boat, learning a new system and new style of play. So just kind of feeding off of each other and all being in this learning curve together. We haven't done much of like the pressing stuff yet, but I know that's coming, so being ready to learn for that too. Obviously, we have so much talent individually, but just seeing how we've all come together and really learned each other's games, being able to set each other up, knowing what we're good at, I think that's come a long way.
2: And being a part of this WVU program that's been a consistent Big 12 title contender under head coach Mark Kellogg, that's certainly a thrill. Of course, West Virginia hosted a regional this past season.
6: It's June and everyone's already so excited and just rallies around this team. So I know it's extra special being from West Virginia, and I'm sure lots of little girls will look up to me and hope to be playing here one day. So it's great to be a role model.
2: Mountaineer guard Alexis Bordas, who was also one of the top free throw shooters in the country as a freshman last year at over 88% from the foul line. With the Golden Blue Report, I'm Kyle Wiggs, Metro News Sports.
7: 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Have yourself a fantastic day, and I'll talk to you again tomorrow morning with another edition of the West Virginia Morning News. For our producer, Anthony A. Train Harmon, and for Luke Wiggs, I'm Chris Lawrence, and you're listening to Metro News, the voice of West Virginia.
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8: They have four cases left to decide. I'm Dave Anthony, Fox News, and the Supreme Court will give us those rulings next hour and wrap up this term. The most anticipated one involves birthright citizenship. So important to the president, he made history attending the hearing on the case. Challenging the Trump executive order to prevent babies born in the U.S. with parents illegally here from becoming Americans.
9: There's a lot of discussion about the fact that there are billions of people around the world who could be one flight away from coming here and having a child that would then automatically have citizenship. There was discussion of birth tourism. But even amidst all of that, Chief Justice Roberts at one point during the argument said the world may have changed, but the Constitution hasn't. Listen, by reading the tea leaves, we think, and it's just an educated guess that he's writing the opinion, we will know shortly, and we'll see what the decision is.
8: Fox's Shannon Bream outside the court. Another case involves challenges to bans on transgender athletes playing in girls and women's sports. The polls are just opening in Colorado, where it's primary day, and socialist candidates are hoping to do what some did last week in New York and defeat incumbent Democrats.
10: Senator John Hickenlooper is fending off a primary challenge from Julie Gonzalez, who's backed by the Denver chapter of the Democratic Socialists of America. In the first congressional district, the Denver DSA has backed Milot Kiros, who is challenging incumbent Representative Diana DeGette.
8: And Jessica Rosenthal. The U.S. and Iran are talking again, but not directly. Following days of fighting around the Strait of Hormuz, Special Envoy Steve Witkoff, Jared Kushner there in Qatar for mediator-brokered negotiations. After the deal signed, extended the ceasefire and allowed Iran to sell oil again. But Treasury Secretary Scott Bessent just told Fox only China is buying it, no one else yet.
11: Because, you know, the buyers are a little leery of, will it be re-sanctioned? Will I get in trouble with Treasury?

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1: 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Sunshine and clouds today, hot, daytime highs upper 80s. A heat advisory is posted for this afternoon through Friday evening. Mostly clear tonight, low 68, sunshine Wednesday, high 90. Thursday, sunshine and clouds, high 92. Friday, sunshine and clouds with an isolated shower or thunderstorm, high 92. It's Metro News AccuWeather on the WJLS News Network.
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2: Welcome into Radio Roundtable on this final day of June. Hard to believe, isn't it? I mean, golly, summer just flies by. Before long, I mean, it's going to be back to school. I'm waiting for the first back-to-school commercial, because I know it's coming. Haven't heard it yet, haven't seen it yet, but I know it's coming. It's hard to believe, but welcome into the show. Coming up at 9:35, we'll be joined by Scott Hill with Pipestem. We'll talk about some of the July 4th festivities going on at Pipestem, so stay tuned for that. Right now, I want to go back and replay a conversation I had with Senator Roland Roberts from last week, talking about some things that were going on, and we first started the conversation off talking about relaxation a little bit during this season. So here's our conversation with Roland Roberts.
3: I'm doing great. Good morning. Rest and relaxation, huh?
2: That's what we're going to call it. I know that's not the case.
3: I did take a few days off with my family.
2: Well, good.
3: There's no doubt about that. I did. But they don't take vacations that are rest and relaxation kind of vacations.
2: It's like get up at early in the morning, go, you know, around shopping, whatever else. Just, don't, you know, not a lot of sitting around, right?
3: Right, yeah, yeah. Got to go places and do things and walk miles a day and it's good physical therapy, I guess.
2: Yeah, but, I mean it is
3: wears you out.
2: It sounds a lot like what my vacations are like, but the only difference is I don't do the walking. I just drop them off and say, okay, I'll see you later. I'm just gonna sit in the car in the air conditioning. you know, unless it's something that benefits me and I can get something, then I will go walk. But other than that, I'm sitting in the car, you know. But, yeah, it's good to get away, but it's also good to get back because there are things going on. And I'm half joking when I say relax and just enjoy some time because it's really not a lot of downtime with the legislature. Even though you're not in session, you still have things that are going on, working on things. So I know just last week was intern meetings that were in Canaan Valley. So kind of talk about that and just some of the things that's been going on.
3: Well, sure. I'm in three major committees that met at Canane Valley, and that would be education and health and finance. Finance normally is the first one there, and it was last week on Monday morning. And we found out some things. Usually it's a mixed bag of things, but there was a court case that was filed by the gas and oil industry back in 2014, okay? So 12 years ago, a court case, and it was a dispute over taxes that they were paying. And the court finally ruled on that case this year, and they ruled in favor of the gas and oil companies, which meant immediately to the state of West Virginia, somewhere around, I think it was $19 million had to be paid out that we did not plan on. And that was the first trough. And then it looks like maybe in the future with this coming fiscal year that there's going to be around another $15 or $16 million that we did not plan for coming out. So that always, you know, messes with things when you have these unexpected things happen. But there's nothing that we could do about that because, I mean, that was 12 years ago.
2: I was going to say,
3: and
2: I mean,
3: it's been ongoing.
2: Yeah, I was gonna, that's a long time for a court case to be going on.
3: It is.
2: I mean, that's
3: it is.
2: Any reason why it's taken that long? Was it just tied up in the system? I mean, is that the reason why?
3: Well, it had to go all the way through the court system, so it was a Supreme Court ruling. And so it was really complicated and just worked through the system. Yeah. Now we have, of course, good news because we're still looking at hopefully.

0: up and works toward the bottom. And so it looks like we will be able to work those things out in fine fashion. And where any excess funding will go, we will see how that plays out.
1: Yeah. When you look at which I guess overall means the state is in still really good shape, right? If we get that kind of money coming back surplus wise, state's doing a lot of good things, right?
0: Well, it is within our means. That's how we all operate, within our means. And it is important for the state to do that, as well as us as individuals, like companies and all. We must operate within our means. We can always say, man, it sure would be nice to have more and do this or do that. But if you're operating within your means, then everybody who's complaining and griping and why don't we do this and why don't we do that, well, if we had the means to do it, probably we would do those things.
1: I'm sure a lot of people would say, hey, if we get some of this surplus money, someone's got to go to fixing the potholes, right? I mean, there's been some talk about that over the last little bit. Yeah, I mean, yeah. What's your thoughts when you heard about what they were saying about it would cost about $1 billion, need $1 billion to fix all the potholes?
0: Yeah, those aren't new numbers. That's a number that's been floating around for years.
1: I mean, that's an amazing
0: and
1: number.
0: We've known that. But Fred, we have a whole list of billion-dollar things.
1: Yeah, it's true.
0: We have all these gas wells that are unplugged all across the state. That's more than a billion. That's $5 billion.
1: Wow.
0: That where methane gas is just coming out into the atmosphere. Mm. And it's all over. I mean, tens of thousands of those open wells. And they're expensive to plug. We have all sorts of issues, of course, with education. That it's a huge amount. We spend $2.6 billion. And we're still struggling in so many different ways. So it's you know, there's just a lot of balancing that has to go on, and we will never make everybody happy.
1: No.
0: And it's like anything else. You do the best that you can and say, look, if I can't help it if it's not good enough for you.
1: Yeah.
0: And your special interest.
1: Yeah, exactly. All right, so when you talk about education, of course, I still think that's going to be a big part of what is going on when the session gets underway in January and leading up to it, a lot of talk going on about education. Hope Scholarship was the full funding, if you want the full amount. That window has closed, and the numbers look like at about $150 million. Maybe $155 million, and now it goes to 75% of the full amount, 50%, 25% as it continues on during this time. When you look at that, fully funding was close to $300 million, and the numbers show about $155 million right now. Do you think that is something that will be looked about, maybe not having to have that much money in that fund? When probably you probably will finish with about what 157, 158 million. Is that something to look at now to maybe adjust some of those numbers?
0: Absolutely, yes. See, this is what happens when you're dealing with budgeting and financial things. You have people that they want the worst case scenario. Well, look, if you're dealing with the budget, you want to know the worst case scenario also.
1: Yeah.
0: But then you have to balance out and say what is practical. And so the $155, $156 million, that is where it would be practical, and that's what I said, somewhere around $26,000 is what I thought, mm-hmm. is because of the way everything was kind of playing out. Will there be some more added on in the next three quarters? Yeah, there'll be some, but I think we've had the big jump now.
1: Yeah.
0: I think everything will be measured. I don't think it's going to be some big deal, and there hasn't been a massive exodus, you know, the private schools that I'm aware of, for instance, across the state, they have not had massive enrollment increases like everybody said they would. It's just not the way people operate. So there had to be some practicality there, but that $315 million or whatever they originally said was really never going to be an accurate number, mm-hmm. but we just didn't know exactly what it would be. But this is where we predicted that it would be.
1: All right, so
0: there will what they will do now.
1: Yeah, I was going to ask, what's the next step?
0: Because this is a budget issue.
1: Yeah.
0: Okay. So what they will do now is we will We will look at those numbers.

0: by the way, the Hope Funding Hope Scholarship is number one on the list at the back of the budget.
1: Okay.
0: So that we can get ahead of the funding and stop trying to play catch up with using three or four resources to fund that line item. So it should easily now be able to be settled so that it doesn't become a problem. It will be a regular, like everything else, with the line item budget thing. It will not have anything to do with the school funding formula or any of the issues that we're dealing with in the public ed sector.
1: Okay. All right. So when that is at the back end of the budget, plus with it being maybe one, let's just say for round off purposes, $160 million will be the final total. I don't think it'll be that much. I think it'll be more like 157, 158. But just say for one, like 160 million would be the cap as far as what is needed this time around. Where does that other money that was allocated for that, the upwards of $300 million, where would that money go? Would it stay in that fund to roll over to next year? What is the process like now, knowing that you're not going to need $270 or $300 million, whatever it is? What happens to that money now?
0: Well, I have the budget in front of me, and it's about an inch thick, and I don't remember the specific numbers, but we did not budget $300 million.
1: Okay.
0: So that is not there like people, you know.
1: So where did that, sound like where did that money come, where did that number come from?
0: It's assuming that there would be 50,000 students that would take advantage of the Hope Scholarship. It was something like that.
1: Okay. All right. So you like you said, you had to prepare for, I don't want to say worst case, but you had to prepare for the most amount of people that would take advantage of it and then go back from there.
0: That's correct.
1: Okay. All right. So we'll see what happens. We'll follow that with that budget surplus when the numbers are announced. I guess they'll be announced, what, July 1? So next week?
0: Yes. We will get it right away.
1: All right. So we'll see what happens there, and then we'll start seeing those back budget items and see what gets appropriated from that number that is brought up. All right. So let's talk a little bit about some things moving forward now. You and I talk a lot about economic developments from what I am hearing. Still talking about some of that stuff going on. Hopefully I have some good news. We keep on saying coming soon, but also people have to realize the process that goes into it takes a while. So it's still out there, still working on it, but still nothing across that finish line yet.
0: Well, nothing significant. I mean, we're still having the business starts, and we're still in that top four number on a monthly basis. So it's not the big splashes at this point. There are some that are kind of in the works, and we're on their list of consideration. We'll see how that all plays out. I don't know what will go on there. We're kind of balancing out. I will tell you this, and this is my own personal opinion. Just judging from everything and what I've been exposed to with experience, I would dare say that everybody needs to lower their expectations for the next session, because I think it's going to be very much a flat budget time. I don't think we're going to see massive spending on anything.
1: Okay.
0: And that is because we have done so much, and this last year we took a stretch and dropped the personal income tax down a little bit, and we made it fine, but I don't think that will be happening again. Now, I will tell you what you will hear about, and that is that there were some performance evaluation audits that came in for the Department of Human Services, and there are tens of millions of dollars worth of recommendations to save money. Now, if we can save money and make government more efficient, then that means that we're going to have more money to be able to put toward the programs. And so there's a difference between an audit, a regular audit, and a performance evaluation audit. And these were performance audits that were conducted, and for instance, we

0: have a one section here is potential annual savings of $68.6 million.
1: Okay.
0: And that's a big amount of savings that could be. That means that we've been clunky in government. Imagine that. And haven't been efficient. There's a fiscal discipline and cost containment. This would be a waste section of human services, and they have recommended specific ways to save $35.5 million annually. Number one on the list is to get those out-of-state children back into West Virginia with their residential service providers here, and that would save $25 million. But it'd take 3 to 5 years to make that happen. It's really not even discussable how awful the conditions are with some of these minors and these folks that we have to care for. It is just, it's heartbreaking. It's just criminal.
1: Yeah.
0: And what people did to them, but we have to clean things up. Mm-hmm. And so there's grant management processes. They can decentralize that and save $6.6 million. You've got the People's Access to Health, the PATH program, and they have given ways to save $18.5 million on this with technology problems that are costing us a lot of money by not updating and upgrading. And some of that stuff in government, I mean, they're still on green screens in some of those places. And we're operating on the DOS system still yet.
1: Wow.
0: And so there's so many things that are there. And I know we're all fixated on potholes, but there are a lot of other things that are infrastructure that we're paying way more than we should. And then that takes away from the other things that we need to be doing, like the potholes.
1: Yeah, and it's something that I think that the, I guess the expression used, kicking the can down the road. Some of these things have been kicked down the road so far. You're getting to the point now where you have to take time and money to upgrade some of these things that need to be gone. I mean, we shouldn't be operating anything on a DOS system anymore, you know. So things like that. And it's not anybody's fault, I don't think. I think it's just one of those things like, okay, it's working fine now. Let's just wait another year and see what happens. And it keeps on going and going and going and going. At some point to where you have to get to the point where you have to do some of these upgrades. You have to.
0: Yeah, and by the time we finish an upgrade in government, those things are already obsolete.
1: Exactly. You're right. I mean, it is. And it's sad that it's that way, but you're right. It is. I mean, it's just sometimes the way that it is.
0: It moves so slowly. Yeah. So there's been a whole lot of hype about the Medicaid billing.
1: Yes.
0: And money there, and part of that audit also pointed out areas where we could save $12.5 million, and that would be $12.5 million that would go back into helping those folks on Medicaid where the federal funds are drying up or whatever.
1: Yeah.
0: We have the federal government has said you have to have. They will only tolerate so much of a loss in mismanagement, mishandling. I'm generalizing, and we are way above that still yet. We were really above it years ago, but we are still significantly higher than we need to be, and that means we will be penalized in the future if we don't get this thing contained. And so that would save $12.5 million, which would go back directly to people here in West Virginia from some of the other areas where there have been cutbacks in federal funding. And I will say this, I don't have a problem with going on the record and saying the state of West Virginia does not have the money to back up and to fund all of these different programs if the federal government backs out on them on giving the money. The state just simply does not have enough money to be able to bring those up to par. And so, yes, it's going to hurt. And no, it's not easy in making the decisions.
1: Yeah.
0: But there's, you know, it's going to be some hard decisions in the

0: future, I'm afraid, on that.
1: Well, I'm also to the point, too, and I know there's been a lot of talk about data centers, and I understand some of the concerns, but I think there has to be a better job of communicating exactly what will be needed for those data centers. But we talk about needing money and things like that. I still go back. You look at the numbers of what a data center can bring in to the state of West Virginia. I don't know why there's such a hang up when we start talking about having to make cuts. And of course, here in Raleigh County, you know this, there's been talk about closing Mapscott Elementary. Well, you know what? If we have a data center, that money coming in, maybe that school doesn't have to be closed. If you have businesses coming in, we got to look at the whole picture instead of just looking at one thing, thinking, well, this is bad because it uses too much water, or something like that, which I have heard conflicting stories on. Same thing with the noise. I have heard different things saying, yes, it's very loud. Another one saying that, you know, some other people are saying, no, it's not that loud. That was a generator that it was on and things like that. There's got to be more communication, but I don't know how we can continue to say it's not good for the area when it brings in the kind of money you're talking about and could save some of these programs with the money that's coming in.
0: Well, the jury is still out on how all of this is going to fall. Mm-hmm. Everybody thought, oh, the House Bill 2014, 2 years ago, was going to solve everything. No, that's not the way it works in government with such a big item.
1: Yeah.
0: And this is what, you know, and then people say, well, it's state control and they took away local control. I understand that, and I'm concerned about those things also. But this is such a big deal. You're dealing with multi-billion-dollar companies.
1: Mm-hmm.
0: How many people at the county level or the municipal level are able to address issues with multi-billion-dollar companies?
1: Yeah.
0: We're just not at that level.
1: Yeah.
0: And so it does become a complicated thing. And yeah, I don't want the data centers in residential areas. I don't want the data centers.
1: I don't think anybody does.
0: Take up the farmland.
1: Yeah.
0: I want them to be out of sight. And
1: I think
0: it'd be great if they could be underground.
1: Well, yeah, that's not a bad idea either. But I don't think anybody's thinking. And I think that's the frustration part is people out there saying, well, they're just going to put it in your backyard. No, they're not. I mean, I kind of joked about it. If it brings in that kind of money, sure, put it back here. I don't care. But I'm just joking about that. I know that that's not going to happen. It's going to go in areas where you can't see it. It's going to be in areas that are not being developed. So if you have a chance to put something there that's not being used for anything else, it's not going to be in sight of anything else, but yet it brings in close to $60 million. To me, that's a tough thing to turn down. That's just me. My personal thing when I'm looking at that bottom line, that's something that's tough to turn down when this area needs that money coming in for a lot of programs you talked about that maybe if the federal government does cut back, these programs have to be cut. Then what happens?
0: Right. You know?
1: So, I mean, we got to think about the big picture sometimes, and sometimes I think we get caught up and not do that. So,
0: well, if we can manage this thing and deal with the concerns, at least to some extent,
1: mm-hmm.
0: I think it will be a great win for anywhere in West Virginia that they operate. And the way things are set up, you know, everybody wants to go in and say, well, I want to fool and tinker with the dispersion of the tax dollars, and I think I have a better plan. I can tell you that we spent hours and hours and hours debating all of that with 134 members of the legislature.
1: And probably had 134 different ideas.
0: We did, and it's territorial.
1: Yeah.
0: It's geographical.
1: Yeah.
0: And there are all sorts of things. And so if we came up with the best that we could, there's no doubt about that. And I will assure people, I've been in a few of those meetings with these data center representatives. I'll put it that way. These are third-party organizations that are the in-between people.
1: Mm-hmm.
0: And I've been in a few of those meetings, and every single one of them, I emphasize, you've got to take care of the community.
1: Yeah.
0: We are focused on communities. And if you come in and you help us with our infrastructure and you become a good community member,
1: yeah,
0: we will love you.
1: Yeah, it's true. You're right. You're right. Has to be on both sides, no doubt about
0: yes.
1: it. And the communication, I think, does need to be better. We can't just, you know, all of a sudden, like I think in some areas of the state, it comes up, so, oh, by the way, we're putting a data center and there's nothing you can do about it. You got to have the

0: conversation because there are concerns. I get that. So have those conversations. And sometimes they're tough conversations that you have to have. But I think we've got to find a way to be able, and I understand having, you know, some of these companies don't want all the information out there for whatever reason it is and stuff like that. I get that. But I think there has to be more communication to where you lay it out so people that it will affect in their communities or, you know, around their communities or wherever, you know, it is going to be, have an understanding to where you put some of these, you know, rumors to rest about the water, about the power and things like that. Put all that out there and then let's make the decision and see what's best for the area. And I think that needs to happen as well. But, you know, we'll see what happens with that.
1: I think it is in the development stage still yet with that part of it. And I think it will come.
0: Okay. All right. We'll follow that, no doubt. All right, sir. We're going to let you go. I appreciate you. I know it's been a little while. I try to give you all some rest when it's not in session because I bug the heck out of you all during the session and leading up to it. So I try to give you a little bit of a break from hearing my voice every now and then. But I appreciate you coming on the show, and we look forward to talking to you again soon, okay?
1: All right. Take care.
0: You too. Thank you, sir. That is Senator Roland Roberts joining us this morning, and we appreciate that. We got to take a break. We have got more Radio Roundtable coming up here on the WJLS News Network.
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0: to complain about the heat because I'd much rather have the heat than the snow. So
1: I remember when it was, what, 24 inches out there.
0: Exactly. I am not complaining. It is hot, no doubt about it. And I mean, heat advisories all over the place and extreme heat warnings from some areas. But, hey, it's not snowing.
1: Midway through the year, it's supposed to be warm.
0: Yeah, it is. I mean, it is. So
1: it's supposed to be warm.
0: I will not complain.
1: Well, that's probably the best way to do it. Because you ain't going to change it either way. No matter how much you're with the guy upstairs, he ain't with the weather.
0: I am going to complain when it's snowing because I hate the snow and cold, but I don't mind this. This is not bad.
1: No, it's June 30th. Yeah. I mean, we're creeping right into the July.
0: I said that earlier. I said it's hard to believe that we are July 1. I was looking at some things. I won't be here next Friday. Mm-hmm. Because I have to take the day and go with my stepson to Marshall University for his orientation.
1: Wow. All right.
0: They start school mid-August.
1: Right.
0: I mean, he's a little over a month away from going to Marshall and starting classes. I'm like, my gosh.
1: How's that make you feel?
0: Good.
1: I don't mean to be a therapist here.
0: No, but I'm serious. It's exciting.
1: Yeah.
0: For him. I'm looking forward to seeing what he does.
1: Yeah,
0: very smart kid, and he's going to be one of the first ones to go through the cybersecurity program at Marshall University, that brand-new facility they're building.
1: Mm-hmm.
0: I'm excited for him for that part of it. I mean,
1: they spent some bucks down there on that building,
0: it's
1: right?
0: It's amazing.
1: That program.
0: We took him down, him and his best friend, we took down, because they were looking at going to Marshall or Fairmont State to go to college. So we took the trip to Marshall. And they went through what is going to be that program,
1: mm-hmm.
0: and the facility and everything else. He got back in the car with his best friend, and I said, okay, so this is done. We need to start looking at when we can go to Fairmont State.
1: Uh-huh.
0: And he said, we're not going to go to Fairmont State.
1: This
0: is where we're going. And my thing is, I was like, yes, go to Marshall. Yes.
1: The only way Fairmont, no disrespect to Fairmont State, but the only way they had a chance if they went first.
0: Yeah.
1: Maybe to plant a seed and then some doubt.
0: Once they go through that program and hear what they're going to do with that program and Brad Smith and what he's putting into that, it is amazing what that program is going to be. And it's amazing what Marshall's done since Brad Smith has taken over. He's done a great job, and they were excited about it. So we go down next Friday to go through the orientation process, which could be interesting.
1: Well, it's great when you have a leader like Brad Smith, and he's went out and did it, and now mm-hmm. he's back, and it's just amazing that he's been such a positive force.
0: Yeah, my stepson is not a sports guy.
1: Okay,
0: which is tough for me.
1: Yeah.
0: Because I told him, I said, man, you need to, you know, focus on the studies and everything else, but don't let that be the only thing. Enjoy yourself a little bit. And I said, go to a football game. He's like, huh?
1: Yeah.
0: Go to a football game to enjoy it. Just go. Take a look. You'll enjoy it. I don't know nothing about football. It's okay. Go have fun.
1: All you got to do is get him there once, and then the crowd will take over.
0: That's what I'm hoping.
1: That's kind of like
0: – You know, that's what I'm hoping.
1: It's the best flu you can ever catch.
0: No, exactly.
1: I mean, it is college football.
0: I'll give him credit. He tries. And then when I'm sitting there, and when I'm at home and he's over there, I watch sports all the time. So he comes and asks questions about it. But he's just not a sports guy, which is fine. But I told him, man, you got to go enjoy this, man. Enjoy the time. So I'm looking forward to it for him. I hope he has some good experiences. So, yeah, that just shows. I mean, and high school football is 9 weeks from Friday.
1: Dun, dun, dun. Here we go.
0: I mean, daggone.
1: Go Flying Eagles. Here we go again.
0: Yeah, we won't be at home until the second week of September.
1: Okay. Well,
0: two games are on the road.
1: I got to remember how to use that microphone.
0: Yeah, first game we go to the Panhandle, and then we've got that team from – somewhere over in Greenbrier County. I don't even know who they are.
1: You know, I heard they shut that place down.
0: Yeah.
1: Old Sparty. Huh?
0: I'm coming up with ideas because you know me. I think about this stuff all the time because that's what I like to do. I'm trying to come up with a way to where we can announce that we're going to rename Spartan Field
1: mm-hmm.
0: Greenbrier East Brent Osborne Field.
1: Mm-hmm.
0: Because he scored six
1: rushing touchdowns
0: on that field.
1: Yes.
0: So we've got to find a way to rename that for Brent.
1: Okay. Know? Well, yeah.
0: Do you think the folks in Greenbrier County would go for that?
1: I don't think they're going to play that. I don't think that. I've met some of those folks.
0: I mean, I could talk to Jeff Campbell. I mean, he is a delegate.
1: Well, you can talk.
0: I mean, I could bring up and say, hey, man, I know you've got some pull.
1: Well, yeah. You can talk. Isn't it great, though, that Woodrow Wilson has such a rival as

0: as East. You know, it's tough when some of these schools really don't have someone to really focus in on and say, hey, and we're going to go at it. And they they've been some ugly things happening, but they've been some
1: unfortunately, okay things. Yeah, unfortunately the landscape has changed.
0: Yes,
1: to where, you know, honestly, depending on how things go, I think they would do, both of those schools would do whatever they can to make sure they play every year.
0: Yeah.
1: And all the sports, because it is a great rivalry. But when you look at some of the changes, and we'll see what happens in October when they announce, you know, when the new classifications will come out, probably closer to November, December, what's going to happen? Because there's going to be more changes. I don't think there's going to be 20 teams. I think they're going to take it back down to 16.
0: Mm-hmm.
1: And then you look at, okay, so, you know, are you going to be able to keep all these, you know, because Beckley will be the only team in this area that's quad A.
0: Right.
1: I mean, if they go down to 16, that means Riverside's going to go down. Oak Hill will go down. So, and already Princeton and Greenbrier East is triple A.
0: Right.
1: So you got to look at picking out which games you want to still play and still be eligible to play in those quad A tournaments, because you're going to have to, you know, with the way the rule is, you have to play half of your games in your class or higher. And that means some traveling going to come up. I mean, it's crazy what's going to happen. So yeah, we'll see. But hopefully, I think that is the one. I would have thought 10, 15 years ago, 20 years ago, the one game they would keep on the schedule no matter what would be Oak Hill.
0: Oak Hill, right, exactly.
1: That's changed now. Right. I think if there's one team that they keep on the schedule that maybe is not in their classification, it's Greenbrier East. And that's for all sports.
0: I think you're right. I think the Oak Hill rivalry has kind of waned a little bit. I mean, that's with
1: – because Oak Hill spent a lot of time when Beckley was a triple A. They spent over 10 to 12 years as a double A when they didn't play.
0: Correct.
1: So it kind of took away from that a little bit. So anyway.
0: And way back in the day, when I was there, our two wins my junior and sophomore year at Charleston High came from Oak Hill.
1: Yeah.
0: And then, of course, Woodrow Wilson that same year was winning the state championship. So that was the difference. I mean, you know, a 1-9 team can beat Oak Hill. But and then that team over at the Flying Eagles was winning state championships. Little difference. I bet Oak Hill didn't want to play either.
1: There's some definitely changes.
0: It's
1: so,
0: up and down.
1: I think that is the one team that they cannot let go, though, of the schedule is. And I don't think either team wants to. I think they all want to continue to play.
0: It's Greenbrier full over in Lewisburg, and it's full here in Beckley. Yeah. Wherever they play, the stands are full.
1: Oh, no.
0: You don't want to let that go.
1: Oh, that's great.
0: You don't want to let a good thing go.
1: Yeah. All right, my man, let's talk some pipe stem. That's why I had you in here, not to talk about sports, which I could do the entire day.
0: I was just following your lead, my friend. Well, let's talk, man, because... Well, speaking of crowds, okay, we talked about crowds. We had a crowd at pipe stem last night about 9 o'clock, 9:30, 10 o'clock. We had the strawberry moon pop up, and that's one of the first moons of the summer. And it's we looked this up earlier. I had to look it up. I don't want to act like I know all this, but I had to look it up. Why is it called the strawberry moon? Well, because it coincides with the strawberry harvest, and so this should be some good strawberries because it was a great moon last night. It was big and reddish and orangish, and it looked, and it stayed along kind of the ridge line almost. It didn't get way up in the sky. It was really close, and we had I got a note that we had at least 85 and then counting of folks come out and walk our golf course and listen to our naturalist and enjoy pipe stem at night. And we do that every full moon throughout the summer and into the fall. So if there's a full moon, all you got to do is let us know, give us a call, and we'll tell you what time we're meeting and where we're meeting. And you can go out and enjoy pipe stem in the middle of the night. Well, not exactly in the middle of the night, but in the dark. How about that?
1: Yeah, that's cool.
0: And pipe stem is a completely different place. Well, and all other state parks are really cool, you know, different. They're different than they are from day to night. I mean, it's just in the title. They're as different as day and night. Mm-hmm. I mean, and the sounds are different. The things you hear are different. The things you don't see but hear are different, completely different. And so we encourage people to come out on those full moon hikes, and the moon kind of aids us a little bit there. But we're about halfway through with our 250.
1: You told me you had, 121 so far?
0: 121. Man, I tell you what, back in November, this was a good idea. I mean, this was going to be smooth, and it was going to go, and I was going to write them down, and people were going to show up. People are showing up. We did write them down. And we got 200.

150 events. We actually have about 270 total, but we're going to make sure that we get at 250, and that's going to be a big celebration. Whichever one we fall, it falls, the 250th event falls on, we're going to do that. And I just, it's so good to have folks coming from not only locally, we're getting a lot of local folks coming in, and I'm really proud of that because they've seen Pipestem before. Well, now they're seeing Pipestem a little differently. We got all this stuff to do, mm-hmm. and we still have our trails. You know, we still have our stables. We still have the lake. We still have the tram. I mean, we got some great stuff. And then we're adding these activities layered into all that. And so we're seeing a lot of those. Last Friday at the Black Bear, we do Friday and Saturday nights music, and we had Dave Runyon play, and he played for about 150 people, and I do a thing middle break. Hey, where is everybody from? We had people from New York, we had people from South Carolina, we had people from North Carolina, people from Ohio, Virginia, but then we had probably six or eight different groups of people from Princeton. So that means we're getting local folks too, and as everybody's coming to mix together, and I appreciate everybody coming. The folks that came from New York, you know, I appreciate the fact that they, between New York, upstate New York where they're from, and here, there's a lot of cool things that they could have stopped at, but yeah. They came all the way here, and that's really good. It really makes me feel good because we're bringing people in from all over the country, if not all over the world. And we're doing some very positive things, and I'm proud of what we're doing. You know, in October, we have the Mecot Cameron Ruck, which is a memorial ruck for a gentleman who lost his life serving this country several decades ago, but we're still honoring Mecot and his family with this ruck. You can, there's a one-mile ruck, a walk, a hike, and there's a six-mile easy and a six-mile hard. Now, I haven't really delved into what the difference between the hard and, well, I guess there's a lot of hills involved in the hard one. But we're having those memorial rucks, and then we have just fun stuff. Like this Saturday, we're going to have the fourth of our sixth series of paper airplane flying contest. We had one on June 20th, and it's amazing, Freddie. We wanted something that was inexpensive to do, that you can do at the house, that they could take from the park and take into their homes. Paper airplanes are the best thing to do that description, to fit that description. Everybody's got pieces of paper, okay? And it's fairly easy. We hand out instructions. If you've never built a paper airplane, we hand out instructions to do that. But really the cool thing is when the parents start helping the kids, and it's a generational exchange of generational knowledge, okay? It's just paper airplanes, but it's really the exchange of one generation's knowledge to the other generation's knowledge. And once you get that going, it's really cool. It makes me misty even thinking about it. I mean, you know, and side effect, we had about 10 folks that were under 12. And then we had a teenage category where we had a couple, three or four kids, but then we had 16 adults nice. In the competition. Yeah. So it was one of those things where you bring the guest in and it's for the kids, right? But really, there was some serious going on. I mean, there were people flying their airplanes, testing it, redoing it, had to redesign it. And, It was interesting. One guy says, I'm going to fly it way over there. I said, yeah, right. That's not going to happen because we got a gust of wind that comes in there. That's not going to happen. But so we took a really simple concept of building paper airplanes and made it something special for our guests. We provide the paper. We go through the whole thing. You can't bring your own paper because you might be cheating. We can't have any of that. Okay, so everybody's got to build, and they sign it, and you can – The youngsters can have help of the adults, but they have to pilot the plane. All right. So all this is about paper airplanes is it's what the state park does. It encourages folks to talk to one another, play together, and it's easy. It is easy for one generation to tell the other generation why they're different. Well, it's cool when they come together and help each other and say, hey, this is what I have to offer. Mm-hmm.

0: And that's what that, and as simple a thing as a paper airplane.
1: Yeah.
0: And so we do that. So I bring all that up to bring, we're on July 4th, we're having another paper airplane flying contest right before the concert. We have a concert, the band Grit, which is, used to be John Ben Slate. It's Rick Moorfield's band. He's in the band. I don't know if it's his band, but he's going to play July 3rd, which is Friday night, and July 4th, which is Saturday night, from 7 to 9 at the Black Bear patio stage. And I mentioned the Bluestone Dining Room on Friday is going to have the first Friday world famous seafood buffet. So we're going to have the buffet there. And then on Saturday, we're having the All-American Buffet, which is hot dogs, barbecues, all this other stuff. So we're having all these different buffets that are themed to the area. And then Thursday, we have something different. We're having our open mic at the Black Bear. And that's Thursday at 7 o'clock. And it's all original music, all music you may not have heard on the radio. No disrespect to the radio, but, you know, we're encouraging people to come up and sing their original songs. And it's an open mic. We're a good audience to listen to. And so we're going to do that. That's just an example of what we've got going on this week. And that's going to put us over 125 for the year and maybe 130. And then we're going to march on to 250 to celebrate our 250th anniversary. Now, you know, in the last two or three weeks, everybody's uncles got on the bandwagon and say, we're going to celebrate the 250, okay? And they're all doing it for July 4th. And man, have you seen that? Have you seen that Ferris wheel down in Charleston?
1: Oh, yeah, I've talked about it.
0: Oh, my. So what's your opinion on the Ferris wheel? I mean, it's scary to me.
1: You want my honest opinion?
0: Why start giving me dishonest opinions now? It's been 10 years.
1: All right, so here's my honest opinion.
0: Okay.
1: They spent $2.5 million on those celebrations.
0: Yeah.
1: You got the Stern Royal Regatta going down three blocks away from that.
0: Yeah.
1: Combine them.
0: Here's
1: why, okay? That, I guess, Friday night? Is it Friday night?
0: Friday night's the 3rd.
1: Is that Alabama?
0: I think so.
1: All right, so from what I have read, Alabama cost $850,000.
0: Mm-hmm.
1: To come. Three blocks down, you've got Bobby Brown, Bow Wow, Montel Jordan playing a concert. I understand it's two different things, but I just feel like there has to be a way to combine those events to make it a big celebration for one, you know, just one thing.
0: Well, I got you.
1: $2.5 million. And I've seen the Ferris wheel. I mean, it's beautiful. Ain't no doubt about it. I saw pictures this morning of it being lit up.
0: I haven't seen those.
1: Before sunrise. It's beautiful, no doubt. But could that $2.5 million been spent somewhere else that was better? Maybe. I mentioned with Brad McElhaney yesterday on the show, if I lived in Charleston, I'm not staying in Charleston this weekend.
0: A lot hopping going on there.
1: Gone. Yeah. Like what a lot of people do that live in Lewisburg during the state fair.
0: That's right.
1: They leave. Bridge Day.
0: Same.
1: People leave. That's probably I would not go to Charleston this weekend. And I don't know. I think the crowds are going to be affected a little bit because of the heat, because it's going to be brutally hot.
0: And down the valley, it gets hot. I grew up down in the valley. I grew up down the valley going to Stern Wheel Regatta.
1: And that stuff right on the river.
0: That's right. And the heat stays in.
1: It's going to be brutal.
0: Especially if you get a little bit of rain or something moist one day, it mashes everything down.
1: But
0: it's going to be a party.
1: I understand why they're doing it. I get it. I mean, I really do, and I'm not trying to be like anti-patriotic and stuff like that. It's not that. It's just I hear, and being in this seat, when you hear and talk to people, we got to be fiscally responsible. We got to make cuts. You're making cuts to programs, but yet you're spending $2.5 million on something that you could work out with the Charleston Regatta to work together on and maybe not have that kind of bill. But that's, you know, that's just me. I mean, I'm old, you know.
0: So which of the president's buckets, you know, each of those buckets are themed after a president, I was told.
1: Oh, that's what I heard Dave and TJ talking about.
0: Yeah, they're themed after a president. And yeah. So which president would you want to be in their bucket to spin around in?
1: All right, I'll say this.
0: Okay, tell me.
1: Because
0: was unplanned, guys. Here we go.
1: I had family members that have looked down our line, you know, hereditary.

0: here. Mm-hmm. It's come out that my family is related to George Washington.
1: Really?
0: Yes.
1: Okay.
0: So I would go with George Washington because he's family.
1: Well, and he's probably one of the main reasons we're a democracy.
0: It's kind of funny with that. But that we found out, said, hey, that's great. You know what else we found out we were related to? Jesse James.
1: Well,
0: you go from one to the next. You know, it was just like, yay, you know.
1: And
0: it's kind of cool to hear that. But
1: well, George Washington's great. I mean, everything you see, everything you read, about George Washington is pretty positive. I'm wondering
0: if they have to have like 8 things for Trump, just because that's what he would want. I mean, 45. I don't know how many of those things are.
1: It's 48.
0: Is there 48?
1: Yeah, that's what they said. Or no, 45. 45. 45.
0: Well, he wants to be at least on 43 of them.
1: Well, that was Freddie. Okay, I got you. But I just think that, and so we're gonna.
0: No, but you didn't answer. I told you which one would you do? Which president?
1: It'd be Lincoln.
0: That's a good one.
1: I mean, all seriousness. I mean, about. I mean, it was. He went through trauma to get there. He was a loser at first. He didn't give up. He continued. I mean, it wasn't all sweet and roses for him. And it wasn't sweet and roses at the end either.
0: Yeah.
1: I mean, so he gave his life for the country and did the right thing as best he could at the time. And I know that's easy to say, but there's a reason that man and George Washington are always in the top three.
0: I would say George Washington, but then the second would be Woodrow Wilson.
1: Yeah,
0: obvious reason there.
1: Yeah, I got you. I would like Taft. Is Taft the one that got stuck in his bathtub?
0: Maybe.
1: I bet he is. I think he is. I'd like to be. I mean, if it's not, I'd go Lincoln for the real answer, and then for the comic answer, yeah. I'd go Taft.
0: Yeah, I'd go Washington and Woodrow Wilson.
1: Okay,
0: obvious reason why.
1: Well, very good. But yeah. So we do invite everybody on the third.
0: Yes, third.
1: World famous seafood buffet. And then Friday we have the Grit Band, which was John Ben Slate, a version of that. And they're coming back in the paper airplane flying contest. And then another 100 events throughout the year. I knew that this week would be so crazy with events. I can't compete with a 5,000-foot-tall Ferris wheel. I can't compete with that. I can't compete with Alabama. No. I knew I had to spread it out, and that's what I did. What we did at Pipestem.
0: It's kind of funny. Somebody put on making a joke saying, "I wonder if you could get on top of that Ferris wheel in Charleston."
1: Mm-hmm.
0: And see all the West Virginians that are down on Myrtle Beach for the 4th of July holiday. I thought that was great.
1: Well, that's that.
0: I can't remember where I saw it. It was
1: apropos,
0: on social media.
1: I guess. You know, what is that? That's, oh, yes.
0: That's funny.
1: That's exactly right.
0: Yeah, so can all the people, or it was like reverse. Can all the people at Myrtle Beach see the top of the, it was something.
1: If we would wave, and that's.
0: Everybody at West Virginians all down at Myrtle Beach, where they didn't see it. I thought that was great.
1: Well, if you can't go to Charleston, you can't go to Myrtle Beach, please come to Pipestem, and we'll be there waiting on you. We'll have a good
0: things.
1: Time.
0: Yeah,
1: and we're going to continue to have this all year long, and come and celebrate with us. And then, not next year, but the following year, is our 100th anniversary of a state park system. And we're going to do something special. It will not be a Ferris wheel.
0: Okay. 350 events next year?
1: No, two. I'm staying home.
0: I got you.
1: I'm gonna really consider that. Maybe 25.
0: There you go. All right, buddy. Appreciate you as always. Have fun this weekend, and we'll talk again soon. All right.
1: All right, man. Come see us.
0: That's Scott Hill, Pipestem State Park. Great events going on this weekend, so check that out. Now, time for Fox News.
2: His executive order to prevent babies born here to parents here illegally or temporarily from automatically becoming Americans.
3: It's tremendously destructive. It's extremely costly. I don't know. It's up to them. But in terms of for the good of the country, it'd be great if they did they didn't allow it.
2: Trump critics say he can't alter the Constitution with an order. Another big ruling coming. Chan comes out of the challenges to laws in Idaho and West Virginia banning transgender athletes from playing girls and women's sports.
4: Arguments about whether these young athletes who were born biologically male, even if they didn't go through traditional puberty, would they still have advantages on bone density and other things because of their chromosomes and their genetic identity? And so what happens with those states will ripple across the country and other states who have also got similar laws one way or the other with respect to these trans athletes.
2: That's Fox.

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3: Metro News Midday, it is 12:26, produced by Stephanie Pauly and Ryan Nicholson, 13 News and Tonight Live anchor Amanda Barrett, alongside me, Dave Allen. Metro News Midday, heard all over the great state of West Virginia. 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
4: Cool story that we did. Thank you. Thank you for my microphone. I'm part-time. I don't push buttons here. I'm a little behind the scenes for you. We did a story yesterday at WOWK. It was a cool story. We all know that group Visiting Angels. They are caregivers. They go into homes. They do really wonderful things. With a woman who was named the Visiting Angels National Caregiver of the Year Award and took home $10,000, there's 600 offices across the country, so it's a significant award that she won. Interesting to know that a person who was cheering her on and really rooting for her is a woman that Jennifer Garner's mom, Pat, calls now her fourth daughter. Her name is Tiffany Moon. She was named the Visiting Angels National Caregiver of the Year. She looks after Mrs. Garner, who is 88 years old. Of course, if you're wondering, yes, she is the mom of Jennifer Garner. Mm-hmm. And she's a bit of a celebrity in her own right. Yeah. In Charleston, if you've ever been to an event where Pat is, I was at an event with Pat and Jennifer, mm-hmm. and I will tell you that just as many people wanted their picture taken with Pat as they did Jennifer.
3: They're like, oh, you're the Pat, that's Jennifer's, that's that girl's mom.
4: Yeah, it was so cool. So Moon was able to accept that award at a very special conference in Arizona, and Pat Garner was right there with her as they did that. But we have some great pictures that show, you know, them just doing things together, like, you know, filling bird feeders, spending time together, and you know that, like, that's a wonderful connection and just the peace of mind that so many people, just like Tiffany, are giving daughters and sons, like Jennifer Garner, mm-hmm. All the time because of the work that they do. So congratulations to Tiffany. It's nice to have such a wonderful representative from our region, you know, being at the center of all this in a nationwide contest.
3: And you're right. She is a fixture around Charleston. I mean, mm-hmm. she really is and has been for quite some time. And she's a character. I mean, she really, really is. She's very well known, very well respected by people. And again, Pat's her own. She's her own product. She's her own franchise. She doesn't necessarily have to be Jennifer, for sure.
4: Yeah, no doubt about it. All right. We're also keeping an eye on all things that are happening at the state capitol as far as the different 250 celebration rolls on. Governor Morrissey talked about that yesterday. He says they're staying within the budget. He

0: how big of a deal and how interstate athletics is, right? We were just in Maryland playing soccer in the regional soccer tournament with my daughter. Shout out to the Clash, by the way. Our girls absolutely showed out this weekend and really took it to some teams from much bigger states with much bigger clubs in a way that made West Virginia look fantastic with great sportsmanship and leadership. But all that being said, I don't think there's a fundamental difference between, a young woman trying to play sports in California and trying to play sports in West Virginia. And then they're all applying for scholarships in colleges all over the country. The colleges all play against each other in other places in the country. And even in youth sports, highly competitive youth sports, we find ourselves crossing state boundaries. And so I think it's probably time to just say that women's sports is important enough to protect. And I hope that that happens.
1: As we speak, and we'll close with this, as we speak, there is Amanda references earlier, there is a gathering of ACLU folks. We're going to hear a little bit of that audio coming up a little bit later on. Their senior counsel for the ACLU, Josh Black, is issuing a statement. We haven't heard it yet. We're going to play some of it here momentarily. What would you say to those folks?
0: Yeah, I mean, I think what I would say is that we live in a country that's dictated by the rule of law. And there were definitely some things that have been handed down in the last couple days by the Supreme Court that I don't necessarily agree with. But I believe in the rule of law. I believe in our Constitution. I believe in the institutions that uphold those things. And I what I'm very hopeful is that they will read this decision and say, this is the law of the land now. And we had a hearing in front of the United States Supreme Court. One side won, the other side lost, and it's time to move on and to use this decision as a pathway forward with an understanding that this is what happened and we all have to abide by what the United States Supreme Court says.
2: West Virginia Attorney General J.B. McCluskey, thanks for joining us.
0: Thank you.
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2: 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We can handle that kind of noise. Back home, the noise is different. It seems like everyone's talking all at once and over each other because they just want to be heard. They're taking selfies and oversharing. But we know that it's not about hearing. It's about listening. Listening to what's actually happening with our fellow veterans. Understanding each other because we share the same experiences, the same vocabulary, following the same paths that others have walked. If only we can pick up the trail. 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
4: Welcome back to Metro News Midday. New this hour is a news conference from the ACLU following the transgender athletes ruling from the United States Supreme Court. We have some of that audio for you. We're going to let you listen in.
5: Today was obviously a disappointing result for Becky and for other transgender girls around the country. At the same time, when Becky brought this case and when the Supreme Court granted cert, she knew and we knew that we had an uphill battle ahead of us. And Becky was ready for it. She's not a quitter. And that's one of the lessons that she actually learned from participating in sports. The decision we got today is a very disappointing result for transgender girls who just want the same opportunities to participate in school sports that cisgender girls have. At the same time, it's a narrow, disappointing result. The folks that passed these laws in West Virginia, in Idaho, and other states across the country passed these laws with the goal of pushing transgender girls and transgender people in general out of public life. This was the thin end of the wedge that they wanted to use to establish a broad principle that transgender girls shouldn't be treated as girls, and that it was perfectly fine to discriminate against them. And they were hoping that this case would be a vehicle for the Supreme Court to give them everything they asked for. And I think what's really important in this case is that the court said no over and over and over again. It issued a narrow decision focused specifically on the unique context of sports. It didn't issue a broader decision saying that Title IX in general didn't protect transgender students. It didn't say that other states couldn't make a different policy choice and allow transgender girls to participate with cisgender girls. And it didn't issue a sweeping ruling saying that under the Constitution, it's perfectly fine to discriminate based on transgender status. On each of those issues, the court wrote a narrow ruling that leaves the rest of the legal rights of transgender people where the court found them.
6: And that is the sons of Josh Black, who's senior counsel for the ACLU. Earlier today, West Virginia Governor Patrick Morrisey appeared on Talkline with Dave Wilson and had these comments.
7: Talkline is the governor of the great state of West Virginia, Governor Patrick Morrisey. Governor, good morning, and thanks for coming on.
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6: Welcome back to Metro News Midday. Just want to update you on a story that we've been following over the last week or so. when that gentleman died on the interstate in that fiery wreck last week on I-64 near Dunbar, that pup, Hennessy, was reunited with his family yesterday. It was such a beautiful moment. Bittersweet, certainly, for that family who doesn't have their loved one any longer, but certainly was overjoyed by the pure joy that that dog had as it danced on top of the picnic tables.
7: It's included.
6: While meeting them.
7: Yeah, it's included as part of the story we have posted at WVMetroNews.com. So if you want to, as Amanda said, a very tragic story, but that part of it did have a happy ending. You want to see a completely overjoyed pup to see his family, go to the story we have posted about it. The video's in there, courtesy of the Kanawha Charleston Humane Association at WVMetroNews.com. We're back after this.
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8: A win and a loss for the president. Lisa Brady, Fox News. First, the loss, the U.S. Supreme Court blocking a Trump executive order aimed at ending birthright citizenship for children born to parents who are in the U.S. illegally or with only temporary status.
9: Writing for the majority, Chief Justice Roberts says this: citizenship then and now was the right to have rights to freely participate in our political community. Talking about the 14th Amendment, the framers of the 14th Amendment extended that promise to every freeborn person in this land. That's a quote, and it looks like it's a quote back to some of the legislative debate about this in Congress. He says we keep that promise today.
8: Fox's Shannon Bream at the High Court. The amendment was originally meant to ensure rights for freed slaves. Critics argue it's been abused. President Trump calls it bad for the country. Just posting Congress should end it.
10: We'll see. I'm sure there's going to be lots of discussion about that. I will say I'm very disappointed in that outcome.
8: House Speaker Mike Johnson says the ruling sets up serious challenges for the country, but House Minority Leader Hakeem Jeffries tells reporters
11: Donald Trump was endeavoring to violate the Constitution because he's a wannabe king.
8: The president is praising decisions allowing states to ban transgender athletes from girls' sports programs.
12: West Virginia and Idaho laws banning transgender girls and women from female sports teams do not violate the U.S. Constitution's Equal Protection Clause. More than two dozen states have similar laws, and the court's decision will likely settle disputes in those cases as well. Writing for the majority, Justice Brett Kavanaugh lays out an interest in states protecting biological biological females to ensure competitive fairness.
8: Fox's Jared Halpern, the three liberal justices disagreeing with part of the ruling, but the court unanimously ruled the transgender bans do not violate the anti-sex discrimination law known as Title IX. The High Court also erasing limits on how much political

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5: Welcome back to Metro News. Midday or defeat for President Trump at the Supreme Court with a 6-3 ruling rejecting his attempt to end birthright citizenship in the U.S. through an executive order. Here's Karen Travers with the latest.
6: This case was significant for President Trump. On his first day in office in his second term, he signed an executive order declaring a national emergency at the southern border and an end to birthright citizenship. Legal challenges followed. And in April 2026, President Trump became the first sitting American president to attend an oral argument at the Supreme Court when he went to hear this case before the justices. The president just yesterday appeared to acknowledge the case may not go his way, telling reporters in the Oval Office, quote, "I guess I have to accept it. It's the Supreme Court, so I'll accept." Karen Travers, ABC News, the White House.
5: Of course, the president also talking today on Truth Social. He says, big win. The United States Supreme Court just ruled against men playing in women's sports. Wow, that takes that ridiculous situation off the table. Signed, President Donald J. Trump. Coming up in just a little bit, we're going to talk more about the birthright citizenship issue and some housekeeping things for business owners across the state of West Virginia with Secretary of State Chris Warner. I'm sure he'll say it with a smile.
7: Always
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1: Welcome back to Metro News Midday. Reaction continues to come in about the SCOTUS decision on West Virginia versus BPJ. Fairness West Virginia released a statement. Andrew Schneider is the executive director of Fairness. He said this: "This is a disappointing decision from our nation's highest court. The justices found that West Virginia's transgender athlete ban does not violate the Equal Protection Clause or Title IX. It's important to note, though, that the decision stopped short of requiring states to ban transgender athletes. In the majority opinion, Justice Brett Kavanaugh writes at length about the importance of sports and all of the wonderful things young people learn from participating in them. All young people in West Virginia, no matter their gender identity, should be able to benefit from that.

0: Biology at Ohio University. 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
0: 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We're back in just a minute.
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0: Welcome back to Metro News Midday. In about a half hour, there's that meeting with the West Virginia Lottery Commission regarding the license, the casino license at the Greenbrier. So we'll keep it covered on that one. That meeting is at 2:30, and there is a story that you can read now about the situation on the website, wvmetronews.com.
16: Coming up at 2:30, it's Open Line West Virginia, and everybody's been very patient because everybody wants to weigh in on the Becky Pepper Jackson decision. I got a ton of texts to get to, and that's some other things, too. We will get into all that coming up, and when we come back, we'll talk a little weather. It's hot. Thank you for tuning in. That's all you need to know.
0: That's all you need to know.
16: 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Thank you.
0: We're glad you're here. 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
0: All right, Metro News meteorologist Brian Hughes. Yes, I know Josh very well, and I did not know he was a regatta baby and that they can trace it. Now, I mean, there's just so many ways I could go with that story, but I'm not going to. I do want to mention the entertainment at the regatta, just in case you may have missed it. On Thursday night, this is July 2nd, the live music is going to start at 6:30 with the Raised on Radio Tour with Melissa Etheridge and Winona Judd. And, you know, the Gazette Mail did a great article on both of those. I am a huge Melissa Etheridge fan. I started to follow Melissa Etheridge. She came out in 1989 and I think it was a self-titled album, I think. And then she had a couple albums after that. But I'll tell you, the first single that she released that I was aware of was a song called Bring Me Some Water. And, you know, kind of appropriate for this week. And I don't know that it was a major hit on the pop charts. Matter of fact, I don't think it was. But you talk about a bad freaking song. If you've never heard it, Melissa Etheridge, Bring Me Some Water. At the conclusion of this show, you're allowed to go look it up. Okay, not till actually, after Sportsline. Go look it up. They don't want to keep everybody on the network. But go look up that song. And Winona Judd, I mean, with the songs that she did with the Judds, which she will do some of those in concert. She'll do some of her solo stuff. As Brian said, they're going to do stuff together, which I think will be fantastic. Then on Friday, and we're just talking about the music, on Friday night, Montel Jordan, This Is How We Do It, an anthem from the 1990s. So many other songs. He'll be there. Bow Wow will be there. And, oh, my goodness, Bobby Brown. I was breaking into radio about the time that Bobby Brown had left New Edition, and he was just starting his solo career. Songs like Don't Be Cruel, My Prerogative, Roni, Every Little Step. I played all that stuff. He's going to do all that and more on Friday night. Then Saturday night, Lita Ford. She started her career with the Runaways along with Joan Jett, Kiss Me Deadly, her big single hit, of course, Close My Eyes Forever with Ozzy Osbourne. She will be there along with Bret Michaels of Poison. I mean, do we need to even talk about Poison and all of the great music that Bret Michaels does? So those two are going to be there. And then on Sunday, for you late 90s, early 2000 fans, Vertical Horizon and Tonic will be in concert. It's going to be a great, and that's just the music. I mean, I'm not talking about the kids zone and everything else that's going on with Regatta. So coming to Charleston, welcome to town. We're glad to have you here, and we'll be checking in, of course, with the folks at the Regatta as well. All of our stations are going to be down there live. One of our stations in Charleston, our sister station, 98.7, a Mountain Wild, a wonderful classic rock, is actually giving away backstage passes to meet Lita Ford. So going to be a great time in the capital city. And while you're here, there's another big event going on right up the street, too. Not to be outdone, Alabama is going to be there. Marshall Tucker Band is going to be there for part of the 250th celebration. The world's largest Ferris wheel is going to be there. West Virginia Symphony. So certainly a whole lot of stuff going on in Charlie West and all over the state of West Virginia, for that matter. Happy 250. 223, we will take a break and come back after this. Stay with us.
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3: 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Ryan Nicholson, Stephanie Pauly, our producers today. Do want to remind you that tomorrow is Wednesday, and you know what that means. Every Wednesday, we like to put the spotlight on somebody in West Virginia who is doing great things in his or her community. 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I mean, any number of things. We've talked about people who help people after flooding and whatever. So if they're doing good in your community, we want to hear about it. All you got to do is drop us an email, midday@wvmetronews.com, midday@wvmetronews.com. Just give us a little bit of a description on why you are nominating said person. And last week, of course, we spent a lot of time on this show, and the Talk Line guys did as well, as talking about the recovery from the flooding of 2016, which was 10 years ago last week. And last week's wonderful West Virginian was somebody that he and his business and his family really went above and beyond a lot of people's opinion, trying to help out residents of the Elkview and Clendenin areas in Kanawha County that were devastated by those floods. So that's the kind of thing we're looking for, somebody doing great things in his or her community. 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It's midday@wvmetronews.com, midday@wvmetronews.com. You can reach out to either Amanda Barron or myself on social media. For me, it's Dave Allen Radio on Facebook and @Dave870 on X, which, by the way, you should be following me on those sites anyway. We are going to take a break. When we come back, we'll get to Open Line West Virginia. Your calls and texts, 1-800-765-TALK, 1-800-765-8255, or you can text me at 304-TALK-304. And we do want to remind you, and I'm gonna throw down a little ground rule here. Now, I am traditionally, when we do Open Line West Virginia, it's not quite steam release because I do respond, but one of the things that I do is I pretty much say, you know, it's whatever you want to talk about. And that's fine. And I know everybody's going to weigh in on the Becky Pepper Jackson decision. And I got a ton of text already to get to. And we will get to those. The only thing that I am going to ask you is that you please be respectful. You can say you agree with the decision that the Supreme Court issued today. You can say you don't agree with it. That is fine. But at the end of the day, let's remember, all right, one way or the other, you're still talking about a minor. You're still talking about a child here. And I think if you listen to the interview we did with Attorney J.B. McCuskey, Attorney General, he kind of phrased it that way as well. So just keep that in mind. We'll take a break and come back after this.

0: And now we'll go to the Metro News Anchor Desk for a check of local news. 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
1: West Virginia Metro News, I'm Jeff Jenkins. State Attorney General J.B. McCuskey says today's ruling from the U.S. Supreme Court upholding West Virginia's law that bans transgender girls from playing girls' sports is a victory for a large group of state residents.
2: The hundreds, if not thousands, of female athletes in West Virginia who disagree with the idea that biological men should be playing sports against them, I think you would know that the fight is really for them. Right. And so was it worth it? 100%.
1: More from the landmark ruling at WVMetroNews.com. A shooting in Mercer County leaves one dead and three jailed.
3: State police say 24-year-old Dalton Blankenship of Bluefield suffered a fatal gunshot wound to the head after he traveled to Mercer County's Brush Fork Elementary School with three companions. They were planning to fight three other individuals. State police say 24-year-old Terrence Shade Thomas, his dad, Terrence C. Thomas, and a third individual, Bradley Billings, all from Bluefield, were charged in connection with his murder. A criminal complaint claims Shade Thomas fired on their pickup truck, where Blankenship and the three associates are trying to get away.

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5: 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Text, my daughter competes all the time against boys in Special Olympics, and she wins. Maybe our girls should be allowed to compete against boys more often. They don't need to protect our women and girls. We better be mindful that we're going to have to protect our boys someday, says a texter. Text, if you think me or my family is getting on that rickety-looking Ferris wheel at the Capitol, you have another thing coming, says the texter. Well, that's your right. That's your right. Text, so I can't wait for girls' sports teams to start discriminating against trans boys with elevated testosterone levels. Even though, as they say, they are biological girls. It is coming, says the texter. As I said, I'm trying to get through all of them here. Here's what happens when boys play on boys' teams, girls play on girls' teams. Okay, that's enough of that. Text, my goodness, this lady wanted to cancel summer. It's reference to the person at Ohio University that we had on talking about hydrating and staying cool. What do you expect? She's from Ohio University. She's from OU. What do you expect? Says the Marshall guy. Text, can we get some experts from WVU, MU, UC, West Virginia State, Glenville State to share information instead of Ohio University staff? I doubt there are many listeners in Athens, Ohio. Let's use West Virginia experts. We know why the Ohio Bobcat was right on. That's, the information is pretty much going to be the same no matter where it comes from. That just happened to be from my co-host alma mater. And matter of fact, I do believe they reached out to us. We didn't reach out to them. They actually reached out to us. So what? State workers now get a 3.5-day holiday for the 4th? Pathetic. Says the tank. Well, if you feel that way, I would say that maybe you should go and apply to be a state worker. There are a ton of opportunities out there. I have just never understood why it is that people get so upset the days that other people have off. I mean, you know, traditionally, and just in case you're wondering, the way it's going to work is July 3rd is on a Saturday. July 4th is on a Saturday. So July 3rd is considered to be a state holiday. State offices will be closed July 3rd. And just about, I mean, quite frankly, a lot of businesses are closed on July 3rd, just so you know. So the governor...

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2: 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They're taking selfies and oversharing. 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It's about listening. Listening to what's actually happening with our fellow veterans. Understanding each other because we share the same experiences, the same vocabulary, following the same paths that others have walked. If only we can pick up the trail. 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
4: Welcome back to the show. A couple of minutes away from 3 o'clock. Oh, look who's here. Look who's here. The former lead singer on the summer tour of 75 while Donny Osmond was recovering from a tonsillectomy of the Osmonds. It's Dave Weekly.
5: Wow. That's really good.
6: Man, your rejoining music is so good. Coop, can we steal his rejoiner music? We can't?
4: Can we just switch them back and forth?
6: He said no. What do you got, like special rules for the midday show? You're hoarding all the good stuff on this program and then just leaving me with the scraps?
4: We got Amanda Barron.
6: Well, yeah, there you go. That's true. That's your secret weapon.
4: Yeah, but you got Dale Cooper.
6: I want your rejoiner music.
4: Both sexy beasts in their own right.
6: That's true.
4: All right.
6: Hey, man, have you heard about the Heat Dome?
4: I thought you were going to say, have you heard about the decision on the Supreme Court today?
6: No, dude. That's all you. That is all you, brother.
4: Yeah, you know, I was told the listeners earlier, I stepped outside during one of the news breaks, and I just walked. I told Antoine at the front desk, I said, I'm going to step out and get some air. And I walked outside and went, blank that, and came right back in again. All right. What you got on the show today?
6: So it's too hot to run the stove. You know, it's too hot to start the stove. So what's the plan, Stan? What are you making when you have to eat and you can't fire up the stove?
4: The plan in my house is air conditioning. So, I mean, you have an
6: You'll still run the stove even in the air conditioning?
4: Of course I will. Of course I will.
6: You're really not from Logan, are you?
4: I am. I am. And it just talked to me long enough. Eventually the accent will come out, man. I was just talking about wrestling on the streets of London just now and the viral moment with the heel guy down there. So, all right, these guys are coming up with Hotline Media, same stations. I'll see you tomorrow. Till then, have fun. Stay cool and love somebody.
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7: A big day at the U.S. Supreme Court. Lisa Brady, Fox News, as the justices wrap up the current term with several landmark decisions.
8: The Supreme Court, in a 5-4 decision, struck down President Trump's order ending birthright citizenship, finding the 14th Amendment grants citizenship to those born here, regardless of the legal status or current living situation of their parent. The justices upheld 2 state laws that prevent transgender athletes from participating in women's sports, finding neither state rules violated the Equal Protection Clause and that Title IX allows schools to separate teams by sex. The majority opinion found it's clear the reference was to biological sex. In a 6-3 decision, the justices loosened campaign finance rules, finding that limits on how much a political party spends to coordinate with a candidate violate the First Amendment and the party's free speech rights.
7: Fox's Jessica Rosenthal. Now, some of those rulings include

0: thing at the time to compete. She won a state championship in the shot put. They now say, they just put this out saying that, you know, this case, this is some legalese, but it, what the U.S. Supreme Court did flips it back to the U.S. District Court, which is supposed to, you know, abide by the U.S. Supreme Court ruling, which they will. And they're waiting to see what the U.S. District Court does for guidance,
1: oh,
0: you know, to what they do. So that's basically what the SSAC says.
1: I'm seeing that.
0: So,
1: yeah.
0: Yeah. So that's out. Also, the Greenbrier Casino day will stay open. The Lottery Commission met in the emergency session in the last hour. The Greenbrier got their audit done and their financial numbers into the lottery in time. They were late. They got them in. They met an emergency session today, approved it, so the lights won't go off tonight at the casino.
1: All right, good deal. Jeff, thank you.
0: Okay.
1: We'll take a break. We're coming back with more in just a moment.
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7: My mom is a veteran and she was injured in the line of duty.
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12: West Virginia Metro News. I'm Jack Carlson. The U.S. Supreme Court is siding with West Virginia state law on transgender athletes. The High Court.
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14: She knew and we knew that we had an uphill battle ahead of us. And, you know, Becky was ready for it. She's not a quitter. And that's one of the lessons that she actually learned from participating in sports.

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4: All right, welcome back to the show. Metro News Hotline here until 6 o'clock this afternoon. You know, after we take a break for news at the top of the hour, Dave Brown from Steeler Depot will be here, and we'll get into that. And we're going to talk a little hockey in about an hour with the free agency in hockey starting tomorrow. But right now, just a couple of minutes with Kim Wilson of the Fabulous Thunderbirds. They'll be performing at the Ruby Summer Concert Series in Morgantown on July 31st, and they are in the middle of their 2026 Chicago Blues Tour, and Kim joins us now. Kim, how are you doing today?
5: I'm doing fine, thank you.
4: Hey, thank you so much for coming on the show. So, you know, I love your music. I love the blues. Are we going to see a lot of deep cuts, a lot of Chicago blues cuts when you get to Morgantown next month?
5: No, yeah.

0: 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With your WJLS News Network news update, here is Fred Persinger II.
1: Three Bluefield men are facing charges following a deadly shooting near Brush Fork Elementary School in Mercer County. According to the West Virginia State Police, troopers responded Friday and found 24-year-old Dalton Blankenship suffering from a gunshot wound. He was taken to a Bluefield hospital before being transferred to Roanoke, where he later died. Police have charged 24-year-old Terrence S. Thomas with first-degree murder, conspiracy, and three counts of attempted murder. 44-year-old Terrence C. Thomas faces first-degree murder and conspiracy charges, while 35-year-old Bradley Billings is charged with conspiracy. All three are being held at Southern Regional Jail as the investigation continues. With dangerous heat and humidity continuing across West Virginia, the Raleigh County Public Library is serving as a cooling center for anyone needing relief from the extreme temperatures. The library, located at North Kanawha Street in Beckley, opens daily at 9 a.m. and offers free air conditioning, cold drinking water, computers, Wi-Fi, books, and restroom facilities. The reminder comes as heat advisories and extreme heat warnings remain in effect, with heat index values expected to top 100 degrees in many areas. Officials encourage everyone to stay hydrated, avoid strenuous outdoor activity during the hottest part of the day, and take advantage of air-conditioned locations when possible. Anyone needing a place to cool off is welcome at the Raleigh County Public Library during normal business hours. The U.S. Supreme Court has upheld West Virginia's law restricting girls' school sports teams to athletes based on biological sex. In a 6-3 decision, the court ruled that the state's Save Women's Sports Act does not violate Title IX, allowing schools to determine eligibility for girls and women's sports based on biological sex. West Virginia Attorney General J.B. McCuskey called the decision a monumental victory for female athletes and said schools and governing bodies, including the West Virginia SSAC, can now move forward under the state law with confidence. The case was brought by Bridgeport student athlete Becky Pepper Jackson, who challenged the 2021 law. Pepper Jackson has been allowed to compete while the case worked its way through the courts, including winning this year's Class AAA State Shot Put Championship. The American Civil Liberties Union, which represented Pepper Jackson, called the ruling heartbreaking and said it would continue fighting for equal opportunities for transgender athletes. The New York Giants have announced 6 training camp practices that will be open to the public this summer at the Greenbrier in White Sulphur Springs. Fans can attend practices July 30th and 31st, as well as August 1st and 5th through the 7th. Giants rookies report to camp July 23rd, with veterans arriving July 28th. The team will spend about 2 weeks training in West Virginia before returning to New Jersey. New York opens the preseason at home against Minnesota on August the 15th. If you see news happening, text news to 35651 to submit a tip. That's your news update. I'm Fred Persinger II.
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3: Hey, we want to thank Kim Wilson from the Fabulous Thunderbirds for coming on the show. So much fun. Let's take a break here at the top of the hour. We're just getting started. This is Metro News, the voice of West Virginia.
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5: You should be ashamed of yourself.
6: You don't belong in this committee.
5: Jamie,
6: you should get the hell out of here.
4: Maryland Democratic Congressman Jamie Raskin erupting after New York Republican Mike Lawler suggested Democrats should be as angry about people killed by illegal immigrants as they are about 2 U.S. citizens killed in confrontations with federal agents in Minnesota.
5: The same outrage you feel about Renee Good and Alex Pretty,
7: Mr. Chairman,
5: you should feel about Sheridan Gorman and Lincoln Riley and every angel family in this country.
6: I do feel that outrage.
5: You do not. Because if you did, you would not support sanctuary jurisdiction.
6: Do you feel the outrage about Alex Pretty and Renee Good?
4: It's the fourth hearing on city and state policies Republicans say are making Americans less safe by not requiring cooperation with federal immigration enforcement. President Trump says Congress should end birthright citizenship as the Supreme Court rejects his effort to limit the 14th Amendment.
7: Justice Kavanaugh, in his partial concurrence, partial dissent in that birthright citizenship case, lays out a path that maybe is what the president and the White House are looking to. He says this: if Congress amends the federal statute that has to do with this, or otherwise enacts a statute creating new exceptions along the lines of the executive order for children born to foreign citizens unlawfully or temporarily in the country, such a statute, he says, as I see it, would pass constitutional muster. So now maybe that is the path that the administration wants to pursue.
4: Fox's Shannon Bream at the Supreme Court. The justice is also ruling that two state bans on transgender athletes and girls' sports programs do not violate the Constitution or Title IX. Just getting word of a freight train derailment in Bensalem, Pennsylvania. A shelter-in-place order for the area as emergency crews assess the scene. The Dow hitting new highs again, up 135 points at the bell. 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
4: A California mother due for arraignment in connection with her son's e-motorcycle crash that killed an elderly man.
11: 51-year-old Tommy Joe Major faces charges including involuntary manslaughter and child endangerment. Orange County prosecutors allege her 14-year-old son was illegally riding an e-motorcycle in April when he crashed into 81-year-old Ed Ashman, a Vietnam War veteran and substitute teacher. Ashman died from his injuries. Officials say they warned Major on body-worn camera last year that she could face criminal charges for her son's riding. California Attorney General Rob Bonta recently issuing a consumer alert, stressing under state law, two-wheeled vehicles that go more than 28 miles per hour with pedal assistance or 20 miles per hour with a throttle are classified as mopeds or motorcycles, which have age restrictions and require a license.
4: Fox's Kristen Goodwin. More than 700,000 Ford vehicles are being recalled to fix an issue with the parking system that federal regulators say could allow them to roll away.
12: The vehicles equipped with park-by-wire functionality and 10R80 transmissions, Lincoln Navigator and Expedition model years 2018 to 2021, Explorer and Lincoln Aviator model years 2020 to 2021, and F-150 pickup trucks model years 2020 to 2021. Drivers will see a wrench warning light on their dashboard, and the vehicle's electronic parking brake will also automatically apply if it does not go into park mode when commanded. That from NHTSA. CJ Papa, Fox News.
4: Ford or Lincoln dealers will update the software and fix transmission components for free. An update from the World Cup, where Norway has just won a knockout game for the first time, defeating Ivory Coast 2-1. Erling Haaland sending Norway into the round of 16 with a deciding goal in the 86th minute. Recapping stocks, June ends with another record close for the Dow, up 134 to 52,317. I'm Lisa Brady, Fox News.
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13: 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We have a heat wave in effect from tomorrow into Friday. We're looking at scattered thunderstorms this evening. Partly cloudy skies overnight, low about 68. Tomorrow, mostly sunny and humid, high 92. Thursday, sunny, high 92. Friday, partly sunny, high 93. And then Saturday, it's going to be partly sunny with some thunderstorms possible, high 87. That's your Metro News AccuWeather from the WJLS News Network.
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3: All right, welcome back to the show. It's 4:06, time for hour number two of Metro News Hotline today. Thank you so much for tuning in today, folks. Wherever you're listening to the show today, inside the state or beyond the borders, just trying to get a read on what's going on back home, we hope you're having a good day. We hope you're having a good day. We got a lot of stuff in this particular hour. We'll keep you updated on what went down today on Wall Street. Check a couple of West Virginia-related stocks, energy prices, crypto. Also, it is Tuesday at 4 o'clock. That means Dave Ryan from Steeler Depot will be here. So we've got a lot of stuff to talk about with him, despite the fact it's the end of June. Man, Steeler news never stops, right? It's 24/7. So we'll get into the Joey Porter Jr. situation just a little bit and maybe have a little bit of a conversation about the greatest cornerbacks in relatively modern Steeler history. We're going to do a little bit of that. So we'll get into that in a bit. We've got the entertainment report coming at 4:25. NHL free agency begins tomorrow. So there's a lot of chatter what might happen. Now, qualifying offers have already gone out, but free agency opens tomorrow. So we sent out the bat signal for Alex Wiederspiel, our Metro News hockey insider. He'll join us for a segment. That'll be at 4:33 today. And by the way, speaking of the Steelers, there is a really juicy rumor about what might be happening in the next few hours in terms of the Penguins and possibly a mammoth trade that could go down. So we'll talk about that, too. A little bit later on in the hour, we'll open up the On This Date file and then have the five things to know at 5 o'clock in sports. Oh, Coop, I told you I was going to leave the top of the 5 o'clock hour open just to see where we go this today.
14: Okay.
3: We had a great listener suggestion. Todd over in the Eastern Panhandle sent me a question. Did you see this text question?
14: No, I haven't seen it yet.
3: About who would you take amongst shortstops if you had the choice between Connor Griffin, Gunnar Henderson, CJ Abrams, and some guy named Ellie.
14: Mm-hmm.
3: I think that's a really, really interesting topic.
14: Yeah, it is good.
3: Very good topic. So, you know, we've got a segment that's floating out there today at 5 o'clock. So if you got something you want Coop and I specifically to address, bring it on. Bring it on. Send it on the text line. We'll play in or out at 525 today. Oh, and once the phone lines are open at 525, we will also get you ready to play Tickets Tuesday. We will do that at 533 today. We've got tickets to go see the Reds host the Cleveland Guardians. That'll be Wednesday, June 29th, right before the trading deadline. Topics today are Riverfront Stadium. Today is the anniversary of the first ever game at Riverfront Stadium in 1970. That's one topic. The Rolling Stones are also a topic today, and then the mystery category. And here's a little twist on today's Tickets Tuesday. Maybe for the first time ever, the answer to two of the categories will be revealed in the show. If you've been listening, good. If you just started listening now, that might be a little better. All right? So we'll play Tickets Tuesday. That'll be at 5:33. And then more of your responses to our question of the day. All right, let's go ahead and start with what happened in the financial markets today. In the markets today, the Dow, two good days in a row, stacking them up. Up a quarter of 1%, gained 136 points. The Dow closing north of 52K. This is all-time territory, 52,319. S&P 500 was up 0.8%, tacked on 59 points today. 74.99 at the close. NASDAQ was up 1.5%. So it's a little bit of a tech comeback the last couple of sessions. Maybe we're a little oversold in the tech area. Tech was up 393 points on the NASDAQ, 26,213 at the close. Among stocks of local interest to West Virginia that were big percentage gainers or losers today, Caterpillar was up 3%, gained $31.68, $1,064.87.

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Anselmo from Pantera is 58. The five things to know at 5 o'clock in sports are coming up next.

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1: Three Bluefield men are facing charges following a deadly shooting near Brush Fork Elementary School in Mercer County. According to the West Virginia State Police, troopers responded Friday and found 24-year-old Dalton Blankenship suffering from a gunshot wound. He was taken to a Bluefield hospital before being transferred to Roanoke, where he later died. Police have charged 24-year-old Terrence S. Thomas with first-degree murder, conspiracy, and three counts of attempted murder. 44-year-old Terrence C. Thomas faces first-degree murder and conspiracy charges, while 35-year-old Bradley Billings is charged with conspiracy. All three are being held at Southern Regional Jail as the investigation continues. With dangerous heat and humidity continuing across West Virginia, the Raleigh County Public Library is serving as a cooling center for anyone needing relief from the extreme temperatures. The library, located at North Kanawha Street in Beckley, opens daily at 9 a.m. and offers free air conditioning, cold drinking water, computers, Wi-Fi, books, and restroom facilities. The reminder comes as heat advisories and extreme heat warnings remain in effect, with heat index values expected to top 100 degrees in many areas. Officials encourage everyone to stay hydrated, avoid strenuous outdoor activity during the hottest part of the day, and take advantage of air-conditioned locations when possible. Anyone needing a place to cool off is welcome at the Raleigh County Public Library during normal business hours. The U.S. Supreme Court has upheld West Virginia's law restricting girls' school sports teams to athletes based on biological sex. In a 6-3 decision, the court ruled that the state's Save Women's Sports Act does not violate Title IX, allowing schools to determine eligibility for girls and women's sports based on biological sex. West Virginia Attorney General J.B. McCuskey called the decision a monumental victory for female athletes and said schools and governing bodies, including the West Virginia SSAC, can now move forward under the state law with confidence. The case was brought by Bridgeport student athlete Becky Pepper Jackson, who challenged the 2021 law. Pepper Jackson has been allowed to compete while the case worked its way through the courts, including winning this year's Class AAA State Shot Put Championship. The American Civil Liberties Union, which represented Pepper Jackson, called the ruling heartbreaking and said it would continue fighting for equal opportunities for transgender athletes. The New York Giants have announced 6 training camp practices that will be open to the public this summer at the Greenbrier in White Sulphur Springs. Fans can attend practices July 30th and 31st, as well as August 1st and 5th through the 7th. Giants rookies report to camp July 23rd, with veterans arriving July 28th. The team will spend about 2 weeks training in West Virginia before returning to New Jersey. New York opens the preseason at home against Minnesota on August the 15th. If you see news happening, text NEWS to 35651 to submit a tip. That's your news update. I'm Fred Persinger II.

0: Jersey. New York opens the preseason at home against Minnesota on August the 15th. If you see news happening, text news to 35651 to submit a tip. That's your news update. I'm Fred Persinger II.
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3: Sports update at 5 o'clock. Pirates in Philadelphia tonight. The Reds are in Milwaukee. The Dirty Birds in action at High Point at the World Cup. Norway beat the Ivory Coast 2-1 today. 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
4: The Supreme Court sparks a rally. I'm Lisa Brady, Fox News. Immigrant advocates gathering in New York City to cheer today's decision upholding birthright citizenship.
5: Today's ruling means that hundreds of thousands of families can breathe a little bit easier and know that their child is here to stay.
4: Murat Awada, president of the New York Immigration Coalition, the justices affirming that the 14th Amendment gives citizenship to anyone born on U.S. soil, rejecting President Trump's effort to ban that if the parents are here illegally or temporarily. The president now says Congress should act. The Supreme Court also ruling it does not violate the Constitution or Title IX to ban transgender athletes from girls' sports programs.
6: Justice Kavanaugh wrote the opinion saying, you know, every time someone takes a position on a team or gets into the starting lineup or takes a scholarship, there's someone else who loses that opportunity. He talked about women being committed to their craft in sports and fighting to improve their times, to get stronger. And he recognized that struggle. He said, listen, there are now 27 states, the Olympic Committee, there is the NCAA, and they want to recognize the fact that women should be able to compete without having to worry about the threat of physical harm from a biological male or having to compete against them for their slot.
4: Fox's Shannon Bream at the court. The high court also erasing limits on how much political parties can spend in coordination with candidates for Congress and president, striking down decades-old federal law as a violation of free speech rights. Double earthquakes in Venezuela now blamed for more than 1,900 deaths. Fox's Nate Foy is there.
7: On day six, after the devastating earthquakes in Venezuela, there is still hope for survivors. Venezuelan authorities released video of a man being rescued on Monday. They say it took two full days to pull him out safely.
4: A humanitarian crisis is worsening with thousands injured and homeless and damaged hospitals overwhelmed as the international relief efforts continue. America is listening to Fox News.
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4: Intense heat and humidity are baking the Midwest and Great Lakes states, a heat the National Weather Service calls dangerous as it heads east.
10: We're forecasting, get this, temperatures at 104 degrees, near record-breaking on Friday. You factor in the humidity, it'll feel almost as warm as a steam room, 112 degrees.
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10: We're on, of course, the National Mall, the Great American State Fair going on, highlighting all 50 nifty United States city officials. just saying, listen, it's going to be blazing hot and it's going to be dangerously

0: hot, so please make sure that you're staying hydrated, you're wearing loose-fitted clothing, and of course, finding shade, and most importantly, air conditioning to keep yourself nice and cool, because this heat wave could be record-breaking.
1: More than 20 states expected to reach 100 degrees this week. Paramount's bid to buy Warner Brothers Discovery could face problems in the UK.
2: The $110 billion takeover of one of America's biggest media firms has already been approved in the United States and China, but the global deal is running into trouble in Europe. The British government says it might intervene if news provision and streaming services in the UK are going to be damaged. Paramount owns Britain's Channel 5, while Warner owns CNN International. A full investigation could take months, though that's not confirmed. If the deal doesn't close by October, Paramount's offered to pay WBD shareholders some $650 million each quarter until it does. In London, Jonathan Savage, Fox News.
1: Tennis great Serena Williams loses in the opening round at Wimbledon. The 44-year-old trying to make a comeback. It was her first singles match in nearly 4 years. Back-to-back rallies to finish June on Wall Street. The Dow up 136 to another record close, topping 52,300. The S&P up 58. The NASDAQ up 393. All three ending the quarter with double-digit gains. I'm Lisa Brady, Fox News.
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3: All right, welcome back. 5:25. Time for In or Out. Don't forget, right after In or Out, at the end of this segment, we'll open up the phone lines for Tickets Tuesday. Telephone number here, 800-765-8255, 800-765-TALK. Remember, that phone number is a little bit different than the text line. Get in early, and you'll get a chance to win tickets to go see the Reds host the Guardians in later in July.
4: Friendly reminder as well, we do these e-tickets, so you have to have the MLB Ballpark app. It's a free download. 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I can send you a link, and you can open the tickets right on your phone. We've had very good success with it. So if you want to win, you're going to have to get it that way.
3: There you go. All right, time for In or Out. Every day at this time, we focus on the stuff you talk about at the office. We call it In or Out. The setup is simple. Three categories, food or beverage, gut reaction. Finally, this one's about a celebrity. The topics of which change daily. Let's get started with food or beverage. Cooper, you ready to go?
4: Yeah, man, let's do it.
3: Cup Noodles.
4: Ooh.
3: Cup Noodles has released Kansas City Barbecue and Texas Barbecue Cup Noodles. The Kansas City Barbecue version highlights the city's sweet tomato-based sauce with hints of garlic, onion, smoke, and pork. The Texas Barbecue flavor focuses on peppery, smoke-forward seasoning inspired by brisket, featuring garlic, cracked pepper, and dry rub spices instead of a heavy sauce. Kansas City Barbecue and Texas Barbecue Cup Noodles. In or out?
4: As of literally the month of June in 2026, I trust this brand. I'd never had it before. And my wife ended up getting a bunch of these because my daughter's into ramens because of K-pop Demon Hunter.
3: Oh, yeah.
4: And so we're looking for a brand that she might like. And we've had some mixed success, but Cup Noodles is one of the things that we got. And I've had a bunch of them now. I love them. So, yeah, this isn't something I would normally pair together and think, hey, that would be good on noodles. But I kind of trust the brand, and I've had some wild flavors, so I'm going to be in.
3: I did not see that coming, frankly. I did not see that coming. I'm in on this. Yeah, I like these little things. Yeah, they're good. Let's see. Gut reaction is next. Now, this is a pretty interesting story. Honorata Jamrazic, she's a 48-year-old foster mother from England. She won $1.3 million in a millionaire's draw and immediately gave her neighbors of 14 years £5,000, which is about $6,500, for them to go on their first family holiday abroad, okay? Giving your neighbors part of your lottery winnings. Giving your neighbors part of your lottery winnings, in or out?
4: You know, I'll be in because this is such a nice gesture, you know, $6,000 compared to, $1.3 million? It's not really all that much. My only caveat would this be,

0: is if you're giving $6,000 to your neighbors, what's your family expecting from you? And how deep is that going to go? How many cousins down are we talking here? That would be my only caution.
1: You know what? I'm going to be slightly in on this because it put a number. It put a number. It's like, here's your six G's. Thank you very much.
0: Yeah, right. Yeah.
1: Thank you very much. And it is a very nice gift. So I'm going to be in on that. Finally, this one's about a celebrity. We talked about this yesterday, and it was in the Entertainment Report, but we need to weigh in on this. John Oliver of HBO is going to General Hospital. How about that? He's going to go to General Hospital, and he's going to do some time on an NBC soap opera as well. John Oliver, in or out?
0: You know, he's not, in the right role, he's not a bad actor. You know, like, if he plays more or less some version of himself, he's going to be fine, because he's a pretty funny guy and things along those lines. His show is well-researched. You know, it's not actual journalism. There's some issues in it, but his show's pretty good for the most part. I'm in on John Oliver.
1: Yeah. I'm going to be in on this as well. Wouldn't it be great if they could have some scene where John Oliver and Stephen A. Smith interact on General Hospital? They could make that happen. Yeah, John Oliver is pretty funny. Let's take a break. Oh, and the phone lines are open now for Tickets Tuesday, 800-765-8255, 800-765-TALK. This is Metro News, the voice of West Virginia.
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0: more. What is the name of the new Rolling Stones album that is arriving on July the 10th? Brit's Revenge, Foreign Tongues, Strange Currents, or Love's Last Stand?
1: Man, I'm worried that Foreign Tongues was the name of a song and not the name of the album. Is that right, or is it Foreign Tongues? Foreign Tongues is what I'm going with.
0: Foreign Tongues. Give yourself the bell.
1: Okay. Give yourself the bell.
0: That is correct.
1: Very good.
0: That is correct. I had so much fun writing the other options. I thought I would really throw somebody with Brit's Revenge.
1: Brit's Revenge. I like Brit's Revenge a lot.
0: Or Strange Currents or Love's Last Stand. But you saw right through my shenanigans. The Foreign Tongues will be arriving in stores or wherever albums arrive these days on July the 10th. It is the Stones' 25th studio album, 14 tracks produced by Andrew Watt, featuring high-profile guest appearances from the likes of Paul McCartney, Robert Smith of The Cure, Steve Winwood, and Chad Smith. So there you go. And that wraps up another edition of Tickets Tuesday.
1: Yes,
0: ladies and gentlemen, our work here is done. Congratulations to Chris from Fairmont, who's going to go see the Reds host the Guardians. That will be on Wednesday, July 29th. It's a 7 o'clock. Well, it's a night game there at Great American Ballpark. Let's take a break. We're coming back with more in a moment.
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7: They're calling it a victory. I'm Lisa Lucera, Fox News. Immigrants' rights groups hailing today's decision by the Supreme Court affirming birthright citizenship. A rally held in New York City.
8: It reaffirmed that birthright citizenship is not only an important right, but it is the right to have rights.
7: Harold Solis, the co-director of the group Make the Road New York. House Speaker Mike Johnson.
9: I will say I'm very disappointed in that outcome. I think it subjects the country to serious challenges going forward.
7: In a Truth Social post earlier today, President Trump called on Congress to take up the issue. In the other closely watched decision today, the high court allows states to ban transgender athletes from female sports programs.
10: West Virginia and Idaho laws banning transgender girls and women from female sports teams do not violate the U.S. Constitution's Equal Protection Clause. More than two dozen states have similar laws, and the court's decision will likely settle disputes in those cases as well. Writing for the majority, Justice Brett Kavanaugh lays out an interest in states protecting biological females to ensure competitive fairness. The court's conservative majority joined Kavanaugh. The three liberal justices signed on to an opinion agreeing in part and dissenting in part with the majority.
7: Fox's Jared Halpern at the White House. President Trump has just announced Republicans will hold their first ever national convention ahead of the midterm, September 9th and 10th in Dallas. From the Midwest to the Northeast, forecasters warning of dangerously hot weather as we head into the 4th of July weekend.
11: The single most important thing you can do in these temperatures is to stay indoors with air conditioning. If you can avoid going outside during the hottest hours of the day, please do so.
7: New York City Mayor Zoran Mamdani, big chunks of Michigan, as well as Illinois, Ohio, Indiana, Kentucky, and much of Iowa under extreme heat warnings. The Northeast, including New York City and Boston, will have potentially record-breaking heat through the 4th of July holiday. 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
6: California mother facing charges in connection with her son's e-motorcycle crash that killed an elderly man.
7: 51-year-old Tommy Joe Major faces charges including involuntary manslaughter and child endangerment. Orange County prosecutors allege her 14-year-old son was illegally riding an e-motorcycle in April when he crashed into 81-year-old Ed Ashman, a Vietnam War veteran and substitute teacher. Ashman died from his injuries. Officials say they warned Major on body-worn camera last year that she could face criminal charges for her son's riding. California Attorney General Rob Bonta recently issuing a consumer alert, stressing under state law, two-wheeled vehicles that go more than 28 miles per hour with pedal assistance or 20 miles per hour with a throttle are classified as mopeds or motorcycles, which have age restrictions and require a license. Kristen Goodwin, Fox News.
6: There's a massive recall of several Ford vehicles.
8: Nearly 742,000 vehicles need a tweak to clear up the issue with the park system that could allow them to roll away that from federal regulators. The vehicles equipped with park-by-wire functionality and 10R80 transmissions, Lincoln Navigator and Expedition model years 2018 to 2021, Explorer and Lincoln Aviator model years 2020 to 2021, and F-150 pickup trucks model years 2020 to 2021. Drivers will see a wrench warning light on their dashboard, and the vehicle's electronic parking brake will also automatically apply if it does not go into park mode when commanded. That from NHTSA. CJ Papa, Fox News.
6: LeBron James is not returning to the Lakers, though he plans to play a record 24th season. The Lakers released a statement thanking James for his 8 seasons with the team. James can begin talking with new teams this evening with the NBA's free agency window now open. He won't be able to officially sign with a new team until July 6th. I'm Lee Silasera. This is Fox News.
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11: 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We have a heat wave in effect from tomorrow into Friday. We're looking at scattered thunderstorms this evening, partly cloudy skies overnight, low about 68. Tomorrow, mostly sunny and humid, high 92. Thursday, sunny, high 92. Friday, partly sunny, high 93. And then Saturday, it's going to be partly sunny with some thunderstorms possible, high 87. That's your Metro News AccuWeather from the WJLS News Network.
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4: Sportsline for Tuesday. Thanks for joining us. Still to come, Skylar Forbes from Chile, member of the WV women's basketball team playing in an international competition. With us now is the winner, 7 consecutive wins in this event, the West Virginia Senior Open. Pat Carter wins that today. And Pat, good evening to you. Thanks for joining us on the sports line again.
5: Hey, thanks for having me.
4: We appreciate your time. All right, take us through the final round. You had the lead, lost the lead, and then get it back there very, very late. What was it like coming down the stretch for you?
5: Well, kudos to Ian Patrick. I mean, he played amazingly. He birdied, three really good holes coming in, and had a one shot lead, and unfortunately had some trouble on the last hole. But it's a little different circumstance as to how I won this one. But I'll still take it, and that's just kind of the way golf is.
6: Certainly it is. And are you a guy who scoreboards watches a little bit? Do you know what's happening around you and what exactly you have to have? Or are you just worried about your own shot?
5: Well, a little bit of both. The Chris Lack was keeping me informed on how Ian was doing. And he had informed me that Ian had birdied 17 to take a one-shot lead. And I was in a little bit of trouble on 17, so I was just trying to make par, just kind of hang in there, and unfortunately I did, but then things happened on the 18th hole, and I wasn't even aware of what happened actually until I got in, into the middle of the last hole, and they had told me what happened with Ian, it's a shame because he played so well that last round. Mm-hmm.
7: As Kyle mentioned, Pat, when you came on 7 straight of these, I'm interested in your motivation at this point to keep coming back. You've won so many different tournaments in West Virginia amateur golf over the years. What's the motivation to keep coming in this event?
5: Well, that's a great question because I've been battling some pretty severe back issues here this year. And I went right down to the wire, and Slack was like, "Hey, should I put you in?" I mean, Chris Slack, our executive director, I love him. I was like, "Yeah, go ahead and put me in." I said, I might back out at the last minute, but I'll try to play. And I got treatment on my back, last week, and fortunately, everything kind of worked out, but. I love the competition, but I've always loved that, and that's what has always driven me to play golf. I mean, it's competing against the best in the state is always something that has really motivated me.
4: So through the years and through the decades, how has your game changed? I mean, obviously, you're

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2: 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We can handle that kind of noise. 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They're taking selfies and oversharing. But we know that it's not about hearing. 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Listening to what's actually happening with our fellow veterans. 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
2: 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Stu Gotts and Company. 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Covino and Rich. The Odd Couple with Rob Parker and Kelvin Washington. 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And The Ben Maller Show. 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
5: Fox Sports Radio, iCouple, Rob Parker. In an hour, shout out to Ephraim Salam, who just joined us. Good to chop it up with him. Rob G will get that up on the pod coming up in a little bit. Right now, let's get into it. It's time for Shekel City.
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5: And then I fell down the stairs, Alex.
6: That's right. All right, here we go. Last night, 2-1, 172-138 is the total.
5: On fire.
6: Continue to climb. No, I'm taking the same exact game from yesterday.
5: Dodgers.
6: Dodgers minus 1.5. They're at the A's.
5: I'm trying to remember them.
6: I'm better now. My nose is clear.
5: I'm about full clear.
6: I'm taking the Mariners minus 1.5. They are hosting the Angels.
5: Okay.
6: And I'm going to take the Diamondbacks plus 1.5. They're hosting the Giants.
7: Wow.
6: So Diamondbacks plus 1.5, Mariners minus 1.5, and the Dodgers minus 1.5. And remember, I'm not telling you who to bet on.
8: Whoopie damn dude.
6: I'm telling you who I bet on.
7: Ow! Ow!
5: Falling down them daggone stairs. Still ain't recovered. All right, good stuff there, Rob. It is now time for your tire rack play of the day.
9: Barkley plays it inside to Elise. Back it goes to Barkley. They're in again. It's coming by Mbappe. Brilliant. Unerring skill from Mbappe. And he's chasing down Lionel Messi for this golden boot. 3-0.
5: All right, there you have it. That was Big Fox of Force Fox TV.
6: Mbappe. There you go. That's it. Mbappe.
5: Mbappe. You were almost right there. Pepe Le Pew. What are you talking about over there?
6: Wasn't that in the Disney movie? Got shot early on?
5: Somebody got.
6: Oh,
5: that's
6: Bambi.
5: Bambi.
6: I'm sorry.
10: Spoiler
5: that,
10: alert.
5: That was Bambi. Yeah.
10: Jeez.
5: No, I think we.
6: When I was a kid, I was like Bambi. Like the movie just started.
5: Yeah. France 3-0 over Sweden right there. That was your tire
6: wreck. Bambi's mom, right?
5: Like, yeah, it was
6: got
5: the mom. You know how moms got.
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5: 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The best part about this is, one, you're dumb. Two, you know, Rob, you know he was crying when he saw that. 1,000%.
6: I was hurt.
5: Yes, you were. Don't try to act tough now. I know you was in that thing weeping.
6: But then I figured like it would be a nice, like, a jacket or you could make or something. I thought, you know.
5: Oh, man. You was in Detroit too long. Trying to get some gators. There you go. Some snake skin. Movie that made you cry.
6: I don't have one off the top of my head. I'm not a big crier.

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20: LeBron James told the Lakers he will play elsewhere this coming season. That gives the Lakers about $50 million in cap space. The Clippers are nearing a trade to send Kawhi Leonard to Toronto. Miami is signing guard Tim Hardaway Jr. The WNBA's Commissioner's Cup final is ongoing in New York. The Liberty lead 39-29 over Las Vegas mid-second quarter. Vegas star Asia Wilson out tonight with a leg injury. Serena Williams lost her first-round match at Wimbledon. At the World Cup, Norway 2-1 over Ivory Coast on a goal in the 86th minute by Erling Haaland. France's star, Kylian